0: on your Feel Good Work Day. This is Paul Cappy and my good friend Marnie joins me. What have you got the most of?
1: Just trying to think of what I've got the most of. Apart from trauma.
0: Well, that's right.
1: Sorry.
0: Yeah.
1: But I'm like, what have I got the most of? You know what I do have a lot of is feathers. I collect feathers. Yeah, I know. I was just trying to think because I have quite weird, quirky things. But, yeah, feathers.
0: Right.
1: And my daughter has picked up the... And crystals. You know I love them.
0: What do you use those feathers for?
1: They're all around the house in different areas. I've got one table with tiny, beautiful glass bottles.
0: Right.
1: And every time we find a feather, they go into a different glass bottle. So it's like a little display. And then some of them are in my room. Mm. Some of them are on a little, what my daughter calls the altar table, because it's got a little cauldron and it's got a few other little bits. It's got a bird nest. Mm. We've got a little butterfly. But feathers. Feathers are our thing.
0: I've got over 200 stubby coolers.
1: Yeah, and your bar.
0: Yeah.
1: Yeah, right.
0: Well, I've got them in bags because I can't put them out on the shelves. I've got so many. I've just collected them over the years.
1: Yeah.
0: You know, people keep giving them to me.
1: You have favourite ones that you have out when people come, or do you just rotate? So you wouldn't.
0: No, I didn't rotate them around.
1: See, I'd have them all set up on the bar in a certain area, and anyway. But look, this guy. This started as a bit of a gift that he ended up consecutively getting, and it is Father's Day, so you may well be getting this too, but he's overseas and he's got socks. Have a listen.
2: Well, it takes more than 1,500 pairs of socks to set a world record, and one local man has already surpassed that with more than 2,000 in counting.
3: I met up with Daryl Parker to see why he started collecting socks and where they're all headed next.
4: Supporting the community is in Daryl Parker's DNA. For 30 years, he worked as a firefighter paramedic in Philadelphia, saving lives and teaching CPR. Now retired, he's still serving his community, just in a much different way.
5: My wife was like, yo, listen, you got so many socks here. What are we going to do? So I said, I'll donate them. But then my grandkids came and told me, they was like, Pop, well, look, how about try for the Guinness World Record? And I really never thought about it, but since they said something about it, I was like, you know what? Let's do it.
4: It started as a Father's Day gift. Then everyone began giving him socks, birthdays, promotions, anniversaries. Now he's chasing the Guinness World Record for the largest sock collection. That record, 1,531 pairs.
5: And right now we have over 2,000 and they still coming.
0: Yeah.
1: So the unique pairs. So not your normal, you know, six pack you buy at, you know, Kmart
0: right.
1: or wherever. He's okay. got like, you know, little
0: they
1: character
0: little pictures
1: ones.
0: And yeah. stuff on them.
1: I think is it Target? There's somewhere in the checkouts when you walk out, you'll see the socks and jocks, you know what I mean? Or you go to the gift stores and you get the funny socks and, or you go on Temu, we've got them everywhere.
0: My kids have got over 2,000 pairs of one sock.
1: Yeah, mate, 100%.
0: Can you have a pair of one sock?
1: No, these are actual matching unique pairs. And I reckon he'll do it. And then the beautiful part of that is he said once he reaches that record, he's going to donate them to the homeless charities and things like that. So it just made us think that, and this started as Father's Day.
0: Yeah.
1: This could be you, dads, this weekend, opening your socks and jocks. Just think this could end up in something good. You could end up with a record. But what have you got the most of?
0: Your friends called you something. Jen, what?
6: They call me Imelda Marcos.
0: Really?
6: I've just done a quick walk into my walk-in robe and I have four racks of 12 pairs of shoes on each.
0: Wow.
6: Then I have shoes by the back door for the laundry door to go out in the garden. Garden shoes.
1: Yep,
6: and in the garage, I have my work boots, etc.
0: Right. Oh,
1: you've got. I do too. We have a shoe rack.
6: Only one. I have four.
1: Well, we have one downstairs for the immediate. We call it the immediate shoes, right? Mm. As you just said, Jen, to go outside in the garden or to, you know, answer the front door. We've got the immediate rack, and then everyone else has their rack, but
0: Jen's
1: not as
0: got
1: many
0: shoes
1: as you,
0: for
1: Jen.
0: Every occasion.
1: Jen, you've got racks of 12 and four. No, no.
6: I'll even admit to having shoes in boxes in the top of my wardrobe.
0: Oh, Jen,
1: good on you, Jen. No, she probably does.
6: I do.
1: Yeah,
6: okay. I do wear them and that, but you know the ones like the R.M. Williams boots and that now are out of. Winter and that, they go back and cleaned them back in their box so they're good for next year.
0: Uh-huh.
1: Jen, and the price of RMs, yes, put them back in the box.
0: I wear them
1: expensive.
0: Daily.
1: I love RMs, yes. Oh, gosh, and they're beautiful. They do last. But, yeah, good on you, Jen.
0: Yeah, thank you, Jen.
1: Imelda
0: Much
1: Marcos.
0: Appreciated. There you go. Sue is on the line. Hey, Sue, what do you got the most of?
7: Hello, Kitty paraphernalia.
0: Hello, Kitty.
1: Oh, do you?
7: I love Hello, Kitty. So I've got about three lunch boxes, a couple of drink water bottles, all the stuffed toys, a Hello Kitty tea set, all that sort of stuff.
1: Fantastic. Yes, my girls have a little bit. They've got a couple of the really big tumblers, and that comes from their godmother, because she's a bit like you, loves Hello Kitty, so she buys them.
7: I love Hello Kitty.
1: She lives vicariously through my girls and buys them all the merchandise. Yes. But Hello Kitty was a massive thing when I was younger, and it might have been the same for you too, Sue. Then it kind of disappeared, and then it's all come back again.
7: It's come back,
1: and so a cinnamon roll, that's what my daughter's in, and all the little friends around Hello Kitty have become huge as well.
7: Because it's about 50 years old, I think, Hello Kitty.
0: Wow, is it?
1: We won't tell our age, Sue. We won't tell our age. But I had a little Hello Kitty computer. You know how you had Donkey Kong? I had a Hello Kitty one, Sue, because I loved it. And there wasn't a lot around then. We couldn't get what we get now,
0: I'm just looking at the world record for Hello Kitty items. Mm. So Yangtao of China has a collection of 7,096 Hello Kitty items.
1: Just items, stuffed toys?
0: I don't know. Mm. Where are you up to?
7: I don't know. You can get Hello Kitty toilets and everything.
0: Right.
1: Toilets?
7: Mm.
1: Well, what are we doing? Sue, let's get on. This is a team move, isn't it? It's got to be a team move.
0: I don't want to know about that.
1: Why not have a Hello Kitty toilet?
0: Why would you?
1: Well, why wouldn't you not?
0: Mike.
1: Hello, Mike.
0: Here you go, mate. What have you got the most of?
8: Good, beautiful people. How are you?
0: Great, mate.
1: Good.
8: No, I just got the bills. I pay for all these collections. I pay for all this stuff.
0: The most bills.
8: I've got the bill for it.
0: Thank you. On your feel-good work day.
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Mellencamp on the way. 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Hey, they've announced Days of Thunder 2. 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
10: Morning, I'm Jackie Lim. Two more Australians have been found safe in Nepal. It takes the total number of Aussies who remain unaccounted for in the flood-stricken region down to 36. Treasurer Jim Chalmers telling the ABC a desperate search continues.
11: I can confirm that two more Australians were located overnight. That would be a huge relief to the loved ones of these two Australians who've been located. But we still have very serious concerns for the 36 Australians that we haven't been able to locate yet.
10: One of Australia's leading economists says there's no quick fix for the housing crisis. NAB's Sally Auld warns affordability challenges could take a generation to sort out, with supply shortages continuing to push prices out of reach. The comments come as NAB predicts house prices across the capital cities could decline by around 7%. State and territory governments are preparing to challenge proposed changes to private health insurance rebates for those over 65. It sparked fears thousands will drop their insurance altogether, increasing pressure on already stretched public hospitals. Health ministers are meeting in Sydney today. And Father's Day is this Sunday, and ANZ has revealed around $750 million will be spent on dads this weekend. Matt Bowen from ING tells Seven cinema tickets and dining out are among the popular choices this year.
12: Bookstores and news agencies are up 25% on Father's Day weekend last year, so plenty of books being given out for dad, maybe some lotto tickets as well. Takeaway alcohol, that was up about 20%.
2: Ken Frost Homes have brand new homes available now at White Rock and Clifton Beach. 4CA, your sport now.
10: In sport, Jai Arrow says he's looking forward to running out for his 100th NRL match tonight. He'll lead the Bunnies out for their final home and away clash against the Roosters. Switching codes, and the Cats and Blues do battle tonight in the AFL's first elimination final. And Nick Kyrgios has accepted a 1-month ban for testing positive to cocaine, given he was initially suspended in August for failing a drug test at an ATP tournament in June. He'll be allowed to compete again from today. The penalty was reduced for agreeing to enter a treatment program. program. That's the latest in news and sport.
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13: A partly cloudy day, light winds becoming east to southeasterly at 15 to 25 k's an hour in the morning, then becoming light in the evening. Tops of 27 for Cooktown, 23 for Atherton and 28 for Cairns.
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0: On your Feel Good Work Day, this is Paul Campy and my good friend Marnie with her mud, Nicole Kidman.
1: Yeah, she sparked social media buzz at the Practical Magic 2 premiere in Los Angeles after a bit of a playful and slightly rambling red carpet interview went viral. And look, to be honest with you, all of the press I've seen for this,
0: yeah,
1: she does look, I don't know, something's going on. There is something going on. So anyway, she was talking about her dress when she was on the red carpet, and then she was stumbling over her words, and then she was asking people, huh? And it's happened on several occasions. Here's another one where she's sitting down with Sandra and she's being asked some questions. And listen, at the beginning, she does sound like...
0: She sounds like she's drunk.
1: Yes, have a listen. Here we go.
2: Hi.
3: Great to see you.
2: Yeah. And Sandra, so nice to meet you for the first time. I'm sad our molecules are not in the same room.
3: She was speaking. What did you say? I'm sorry.
2: I said I'm sad that our molecules are not in the same room.
3: Oh, my molecules sitting here with your molecules. I know, the best line.
0: Right.
3: Most dreamy humans.
0: There's a bit of chaos.
1: Yeah, something was going on. But then as the interview kind of went on, she didn't sound like that.
0: No.
1: So I don't know. But I think the vision too, like you saw the vision. She's kind of sitting there just staring.
0: She's going,
1: you know when someone's just
0: looks
1: a little
0: stoned.
1: Bit like, yeah, something's going
0: it's
1: on.
0: It's weird. But this is the second part.
1: Yeah, yeah.
2: The two of you, the way you just embrace each other, what has this sisterhood meant to you throughout the years?
4: It's amazing because we just picked up, we hadn't really spent time together over the past few decades, and so to pick up where you left off and it still be like that.
0: Yeah, well, nothing wrong with it.
1: Yeah, I know. So I guess it, but I must say a lot of the stuff that I've seen just looks a little bit, slightly disheveled, a little bit like, yeah, she said she's looking out there into the ether. I don't know. Make your own mind up. There's so many different versions, but I tell you what, they both look amazing.
0: Mm.
1: The outfits that they're wearing for the premiere is absolutely awesome. Practical Magic 2, obviously, and that's what they're doing the press for.
0: You said you want to go and see it.
1: I do, yes, because it's my thing. You know what? I have certain movies that I watch purely, not for any plot twist camp. I watch them for the scenery, and I have favourites like that, like Chocolat because it's set in France, this because it's all witchy stuff and I love it. I will see it just for that.
0: Okay.
1: But I'll let you know when I see it. Oasis fans are convinced that the band is planning another tour in 2027. I don't know about this, but look, it's a bit like the Taylor fans, how they really read into things. After Noel Gallagher hinted that there must be something happening when he was asked about a reunion rumours, okay?
0: Mm.
1: So there is a new Oasis teaser video that has sparked a wave of fan detective work, with viewers spotting a series of unusual numbers hidden throughout a fish and chip shop scene, right? I'm going to play it for you. You can get to hear it, but I'm going to have to talk you through what's coming up on the screen and how fans are thinking that it's a coordinates, right? To a specific place, which could be a stadium for one of the tour venues. That's what they're putting together. I think they're
0: It's Noel and Liam in the fish and chip shop.
1: Yeah, so have a listen. This is the they're talking about.
0: So they're just sitting there.
1: What's that about? What fans have actually spotted is a series of unusual numbers hidden throughout the fish and chip shop while they're sitting there, and they reckon that they're coordinates of Celtic Park in Glasgow, leading to speculation that the stadium will be one of the tour venues, or even a reference that they may do a Manchester residency. They haven't said anything. I don't know why fans read into things and start a speculation, but maybe they're not. Maybe it's a way of teasing it. Like, I don't know.
0: Was it their song in the background?
1: That sounds like a trumpet's going off. I have no idea. It sounds like chaos in that fish and chip shop. Anyway, we'll have to wait and see. That's your latest mud.
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Cold chisel in the 80s lunch. Played in minutes. 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
2: I listen to you guys all the time. I love the music very much. I'll still watch.
3: Karina, you meant to say that you love me, not the music.
2: I love you too, because you bring us the music.
3: That's one of the things that we learned very early in radio school is that we like to think, you know, we're the legends. We're the ones that everyone listens to. But we're always told, shut up and play a song because they just want to hear the music. And it is true too. So I'll cast my ego aside. Thank you for putting me back in my place and keeping me in my box. I need that from time to time, Karina. But no, you are 100% right.
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9: Hey there, I'm Jackie Lim. State and Territory Health Ministers are gathering in Sydney today with a growing aged care crisis expected to dominate talks. States and Territories are set to push Federal Health Minister Mark Butler for urgent action on hospital bed block. More than 3,600 patients are stuck in public hospitals despite being cleared to leave, largely due to shortages in aged care and home support packages. The floodwaters may be receding in Nepal, but aid agencies say the trauma is only beginning for many children. World Vision National Director Roslyn Gabriel says emergency support and counselling are now a key focus of the recovery effort.
10: World Vision will be looking to see how we can support them in our programs. We prioritise children first and women, and we make sure that when we are distributing things, the women and children are at the beginning of the line.
9: 36 Aussies are still unaccounted for, with Australia sending a specialist drone team to help with search and rescue efforts. The UN is warning the current El Niño could be the strongest we've seen since modern records began. The agency warns it'll increase the risk of floods, drought and extreme heat, with the weather pattern expected to hang around until at least February. The online generation is going offline. New Snapchat research reveals almost half of Gen Zs are shopping in-store more often and spending more than they were a year ago. They're significantly outpacing every other generation, with four times the number of store visits than baby boomers. And Aldi has claimed the title of Australia's most trusted supermarket for a third straight year.
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9: In sport, Alex de Minaur's US Open campaign is over. Australia's top-ranked player has been knocked out in the second round, suffering a straight sets defeat to his Dutch opponent in just under 3 hours. And Titans star Jaden Campbell will notch up his 100th game milestone in tonight's clash against the Dolphins. In tonight's early game, the Roosters battle the Rabbitohs in what's set to be an emotional affair as Bunny star Jai Arrow prepares to mark the end of his NRL career with a 100th club appearance. That's the latest in news and sport.
1: Pickers Vinyl and Canvas cover the north with shady options of outdoor umbrellas. 4CA, your weather now.
11: A partly cloudy day, light winds becoming east to southeasterly at 15 to 25 k's an hour in the morning, then becoming light in the evening. Tops of 27 for Cooktown, 23 for Atherton and 28 for Cairns.
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0: On your feel-good workday, this is Paul Campy and my good friend Marnie joins me.
1: Donna Mills. Mm. She was in a whole heap of 80s TV shows, Marnie.
2: Yes, she was on Knott's Landing and she was in Melrose Place.
1: Yeah, Melrose Place.
2: So here she is. She's on ET just talking about some of the stuff that she's done. Have a listen.
3: She's been steaming up screens for more than 5 decades.
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6: I want to show you something. Your first ET interview.
7: I think to play Abby, I have to draw on myself. If you're going to play something for a year, 2 years, 3 years, oh my God, knows how long, you have to draw on yourself.
1: Yeah, so she's talking about her show, Knott's Landing, which was a spin-off Abby. From Dallas?
2: Yeah, kind of, yeah. Anyway, look, she's 85 and she's on she's on OnlyFans.
1: What?
2: Yeah, I know, right? She's on OnlyFans, but she keeps her gear on, but she gets strange requests. Anyway, have a listen to her talking about her platform.
1: Yeah.
8: First of all, I didn't know what OnlyFans was.
9: I guess I didn't get the memo.
8: It'll be spicy, but it won't be salacious. There are a lot of people out there who are turned on by toes. I'm Donna Mills, and this is my ET then and now.
6: At the young age of 85, she is joining OnlyFans. What and how did you decide to go on to OnlyFans?
8: Well, first of all, I didn't know what OnlyFans was. What's OnlyFans? They said, well, it's kind of an adults-only kind of thing. But what I think is it'll be spicy, but it won't be salacious.
6: Okay, I kind of get what that means, but what does that mean? What does it mean it'll be spicy?
8: Like I said, I never showed anything in the Playboy thing. That's, you know, so I won't be doing anything that I haven't done before. Listen, I've gotten comments already like, you're 85, ew!
10: I think you look fantastic.
1: Wow, well, she doesn't look bad for 85.
2: No, she doesn't.
1: Had a bit of work. She's had more work than Cher. She's had more work than Madonna.
2: Something. That's saying something. Anyway, look, she stomps grapes and does things like that. But I would like to know, okay, well, we're talking G-rated. We don't want to get into the other, so we all know what that's about. We're not doing that. Because people like to watch unusual things, as she said. There's a lot of interest in toes. There is a lot of interest in toes. But if you had your G-rated platform of OnlyFans, what is it that you do or that you've got that you reckon people might want to view?
1: Well, yesterday I was telling you I had a collection of stubby coolers.
2: Yeah. People would love to see that. You arranging the stubby coolers and showing different ones. They might say, Campo, can you put that on your elbow? I don't know. Yeah. People ask you strange things. I don't know. Like, hey, safe place. Do you, boo.
1: Well, they fit places. The stubby coolers, they can fit on your hands, on your feet.
2: Hang on. We could be going somewhere we shouldn't be going. Anyway, what's your G?
1: Dave's on the line. Go, Dave. How you going, mate?
2: Save us, please.
11: Hey, guys. How are you?
1: Great, mate. Your OnlyFans site, what's it going to be?
2: What are you doing?
11: Mate, it'd have to be photos of trucks, wouldn't it?
1: Oh, trucks.
2: Yes.
1: Oh. Okay, what are you doing
11: mate,
1: with the trucks?
11: Mate, you drive down the road and see some trucks and you're like, that's a piece of work right there.
2: Right. So you'd be just...
11: Oh, sorry, I'm drooling. I'm sorry. I had bloody trucks.
2: Well, maybe people would like the wheels, so you'd drive past and do some action shots of the wheels. What about you hitching things up? Do you reckon people would be into hitching the trailer?
11: I think people could learn a trick or two and probably changing tyres. People can learn how to do that as well. Yeah. Men do it.
2: Yes, Dave. Under the bonnet with the dipstick, Dave. Off you go.
11: I showed you where that was too.
2: I like it. Yes. I think you're... Yes.
11: I could be onto something here.
1: You could be onto something. Dave? Yes.
2: Dave, get onto it.
1: What do you drive, mate? What sort of truck are we looking at?
11: I'm in a Mac today.
1: Okay. Right.
11: Yeah. Kenworth's my choice, but I can only drive what they give me.
2: Well, Dave, you could show Marnie's either or. You could take requests. What do you want to see? Is it the Kenilworth today or is it the is it the Big Mac?
11: This is true too. You've got plenty of friends who drive it. They drive them.
2: Yeah, right. I like it. You're onto something, Dave. Get
1: I
2: onto
1: think
2: that.
1: We are onto
2: Let
1: something.
2: Let us know how you go.
1: Dave and his Mac.
2: Okay.
1: Danny, what's your OnlyFans site?
12: Well, I would like to bring Lamb Chop back. You know, Lamb Chop, the puppet.
1: Oh,
12: and yes. Her own cooking show.
1: Lamb Chop.
2: Oh, I've got a sore lip today and I'm struggling. And I'm trying.
12: Her own cooking show.
2: Lamb Chop's cooking show. Yes, Danny. Okay. Yes. Well, you wouldn't feature, you just have Lamb Chop there and Lamb Chop would take what? Requests for certain things that people would like to see?
12: Requests, how do you cook this? And I'd show them.
2: Okay. Yes.
1: I found some Lamb Chop.
2: Have you got some Lamb Chop?
1: Yeah, I do. Here we go.
13: Okay, I'm thinking of something that gives you a warm feeling inside every time you think about it.
14: Huh?
8: It makes you walk 2 feet off the floor if you're lucky. It's what makes the world go round. It makes old men young, plain girls beautiful. Oh, yeah. You know what I'm talking about. Yeah.
1: Sounds like a OnlyFans.
2: It does sound something very odd, Daddy. It does. All right. Well, look, give that a go. It could well take off. People will want to see lamb chop doing all sorts of things.
1: I think an OnlyFans site just on real lamb chops.
2: Yes, someone just sizzling real lamb chops. Because I do love watching food videos. I do, absolutely. Or maybe there could be people. Oh, you know what I really like as well is pressure cleaning. Can someone get out there and do an OnlyFans of just pressure cleaning things?
1: Right.
2: How good is that? Well, the gurney.
8: Hi.
2: No, not one. We don't need any more. It's disturbing. Thank you, Danny.
1: Lamb chops.
2: Organising spice racks. Imagine someone with that just, move the cardamom over next to the thyme. See? People ask.
1: Right. Yes. Thank you, Danny.
2: Go, Danny.
1: Yes.
2: Go do it, Danny.
1: Great ideas.
0: This is your feel-good work day.
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3: 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They're touring next year. 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
9: Hello, I'm Monique Crichton. A team of 15 fire and rescue specialists has left Sydney bound for flood-ravaged Nepal. Jeremy Futrell from Fire and Rescue New South Wales has told the ABC the aim of their mission.
10: They've got a range of remote sensing tools on there which will help them sort of look through the dirt, so to speak. I guess it'll allow them to understand where the dirt is, where the structures are, and help guide the decision-making for the local emergency management authorities to understand where they can put their resources.
9: It comes as two more Australians were found safe and well, leaving 36 on the missing list. More cases of bird flu have been confirmed in New South Wales. The H5 strain has been found in Terns in Port Kembla, Sydney's Northern Beaches and Coffs Harbour. State health ministers have held talks with their federal counterpart over changes to private health rebates, warning it'll increase pressure on public hospitals. But Mark Butler has been quick to push back.
11: Have a look at the government's modelling. Have a look at the independent modelling done by the University of Melbourne. Rather than simply accepting arguments that in the past have been shown to be self-serving from the insurance industry.
9: They've also been pushing for more federal funding for home care packages with the aim of moving elderly patients out of public hospitals and into aged care beds. And hundreds of thousands of dollars worth of rare wine has been stolen from storage depots across three states. The wine was being held in secure vaults and monitored 24/7.
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9: It'll be an emotional night at a sold-out Allianz Stadium. Jai Arrow leading the Bunnies out for his 100th for the club against the Roosters. He says he's looking forward to it after being given special dispensation to play following an MND diagnosis.
12: Yeah, pretty nervous. Yeah, mate, I'm really excited.
9: That's thanks to Seven. And Dane Sweeney's become the Aussie to watch at the US Open after reaching the third round with a four-set win, while Alex de Minaur lost his second-round match in straight sets. That's the latest in news and sport.
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13: Mostly sunny for the rest of today, getting down to 18 overnight tonight. A sunny Saturday ahead with a top of 28 degrees. Sunday looking gorgeous as well. A sunny 28. And across the reef tomorrow, expecting east-southeasterlies 10 to 15, so decreasing to around 10 knots in the early afternoon. Seas around that 1 metre. And then on Sunday, southeasterlies about 10 knots, increasing 10 to 15 during the morning. Murray's back on Monday here on 846 4CA. Better music and more of it. He's doing Survey Says after 8 o'clock. And the question is, about 13 years ago, sales of these went through the roof. Mum and Dad weren't happy. What are they? Good luck with Murray on Monday.
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0: The Legends Queen here on the Feel Good Workday, just having a gas bag with Brett, who doesn't normally get to listen at work, but you got the day off today and you're a huge Queen fan. Mate, I'm glad I got to play that for you on your day off. How's it been so far?
1: Pretty good.
0: It's a nice day to have off, Brett. What are you going to do?
1: Not much, just chill at home.
0: Yeah, fair enough, mate. Well, you enjoy the rest of your afternoon and hopefully more great music for you. Do you remember who sang Oh Sherry? That song for you next.
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0: You're on the Feel Good Workday with me, Karina, and in excess, having a chat with Dazza this afternoon. He's got himself a lotto ticket. I think, is it 20 mil? I think it is this weekend, this Saturday, isn't it, mate? If you win the money, what are you going to do with it?
1: Pay off a car that I just bought.
0: Yeah, awesome. What did you just buy?
1: Ranger.
0: Excellent, mate. How much fun are you going to have in that? Good on you, mate. And you'll probably be able to buy a few more of those if you win your 20 mil. Happy Father's Day for Father's Day, by the way. In the next few minutes, I'm going to put on a song from a band that was a mixture of all different nationalities.

0: facilities. And so whenever they'd go to one of their home countries, the other ones would feel like a foreigner. So that's why they named their band that. That's what I'm playing for you, Minutes.
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0: Workday Friday and, of course, the feel-good workday. Got a lovely message from Tracy. She's very excited about my two-ups this afternoon. She said, because as soon as the two-ups are finished, she gets to knock off work as well. But, Tracy, hopefully great two-ups to get you through the last hour of Favourite Day Friday. Crank it up. I'm going to have Earth, Wind and Fire. In the Heartbreakers.
1: Baby, break down. 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
0: Plenty of great two-ups to look forward to. The newsroom. 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
9: Hello, I'm Monique Crichton. 36 Australians are among the 4,200 people still missing in flood-ravaged Nepal and Tibet. The mission to find them is being boosted by the addition of 15 fire and rescue experts from the East Coast. They've left Sydney today on a 14-day mission, along with a range of remote sensing tools. Labor's Jim Chalmers faced the media earlier after two other Australians had finally made contact.
10: Good news that two Australians have been located overnight. We are concerned for the 36 who are still unaccounted for.
9: That's thanks to the ABC. An attempt to smuggle 163 native reptiles from Sydney to Hong Kong has landed a 21-year-old man in court. It's alleged 38 packages were intercepted between December and March, with the likes of blue-tongued lizards and Cunningham skinks hidden in parcels of leather bags and slippers. Weather experts have sounded a dire warning on the impact of a super-sized El Niño.
11: This El Niño will deliver a major blow to communities, economies, and supply chains across the globe. So many sectors will be affected. Agriculture, trade, fisheries, health, water resources.
9: That's Celeste Salow from the World Meteorological Association. Virgin Australia is flying high. The airline has once again been named the nation's most trusted travel and tourism brand, according to Roy Morgan. And it was a four-way split in Powerball last night, the $20 million shared between winners in New South Wales, Queensland and Victoria.
2: Kenfrost Homes have brand new homes available now at White Rock and Clifton Beach. 4CA, your sport now.
9: In sport, Geelong and Carlton face off tonight in an elimination final at the G. The winner will play the Dockers next up after Fremantle was outclassed by the Hawks in Perth. It's a doubleheader in the NRL with the Roosters facing the Rabbitohs and the Titans taking on the Dolphins. And Aussie Nick Kyrgios is free to compete in tennis once again after accepting a one-month ban for testing positive to cocaine. That's the latest in news and sport.
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0: Mostly sunny for the rest of today, getting down to 18 overnight tonight. A sunny Saturday ahead with a top of 28 degrees. Sunday looking gorgeous as well, a sunny 28. And across the reef tomorrow, expecting east-southeasterlies 10 to 15, so decreasing to around 10 knots in the early afternoon, seas around that 1 metre. And then on Sunday, southeasterlies about 10 knots, increasing 10 to 15 during the morning. Murray's back on Monday here on 846 4CA, better music and more of it. He's doing Survey Says after 8 o'clock. And the question is, about 13 years ago, sales of these went through the roof. Mum and Dad weren't happy. What are they? Good luck with Murray on Monday.
2: Good things come in pairs, like Batman and Robin, Mario and Luigi, Bert and Ernie, and now your music. This is the Two Ups at 2. 8, 4,

You won't hear Dexy's Midnight Runners or Tony Basil here because they're one-hit wonders. We're playing two songs from the same artist. This is the 2 Ups at 2, 846 4CA.

0: Two from none other than the legend Cher here on the Feel Good Workday. Before that, it was fun. Earth, Wind and Fire. Enjoying the two ups this afternoon is Dean. Mate, have you got the weekend off?
1: I do.
0: Right on. What time's knock off o'clock?
1: Whenever the trucks are unloaded.
0: Yeah, right. Okay. And is that like that every day you work?
1: Yes, it is, yeah.
0: Well, good luck getting an early knock-off this afternoon, mate, and have yourself a wonderful weekend. Happy Father's Day. For Father's Day, I've got a father, and he's also sold millions of albums worldwide. He's an American, and his first name's Tom. He's got our two up next.
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It's fair to say we can't do two push-ups or two sit-ups. 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

0: absolutely hilarious. I've just played two from Robbie Williams and I've got Rob on the phone. We're talking about the weekend. We both got it off and we've moved on to Father's Day though. What are you up to for it?
1: They're catching up with the kids. That's probably about it.
0: Yay!
1: Probably doing a bit of work as well, sadly.
0: Oh no, that's no good. That should be illegal on Father's Day weekend. Do you reckon they'll get you any prezzies?
1: Oh, their presence is enough.
0: Oh, that is so sweet, Rob. I hope your kids are listening this afternoon. Well, happy Father's Day for Sunday. I'm going to treat us to a little prezzy called a two-up, and I'm going to do that in the next two here on the Feel Good Workday.
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0: We've been granted permission from the gaming authorities to play Two Up every day. Or should that be Two Ups? Come in, Spinner. It's the Two Ups at Two. Cairns 846 4CA.

0: two of a kind, non-identical twins. Nope. Best call it the two up to two. Two songs from the same artist.
1: That wraps up another round for a whole week of Two Ups. They're back on Monday here on the Feel Good Workday. Just chatting with Frank, who's been listening all day today. And you get to knock off just as Jonesy and Amanda start at 4 o'clock, you're telling me. What are your plans for Father's Day, mate?
2: We're going actually out to my son's place for a brunch.
1: Nice.
2: And his wife and him are putting on a Father's Day brunch for us.
1: Oh, that sounds fantastic. Excellent. How good is that? Well, happy Father's Day for Father's Day.
2: Okay, thank you.
1: Good on you, Frank, and enjoy knock off a clock when you get to it. After three, Eurythmics. Sweet dreams are made of this. Who am I? And Cheap Trick. Quick trip into the newsroom next here on the Feel Good Workday.
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9: Hello, I'm Monique Crichton. Relief in Nepal with a second person rescued from a hydropower tunnel 9 days after the area was ravaged by catastrophic flooding. The first was pulled alive from the tunnel hours ago with images showing the man being carried from the site on a rescuer's shoulder. 36 Aussies are still unaccounted for with the death toll passing 1,200. Days on from CommBank's grim housing value prediction, NAB has issued its own, saying it could take a generation to make home ownership affordable again. Shadow Treasurer Tim Wilson telling Nine high taxes, high costs and a supply issue are causing the drop, but it's happening at the wrong end of the market.
10: The data shows the drop in house prices is at the top end, not at first home buyer entry level housing.
9: We're being urged to roll up our sleeves and donate blood this World Leukemia Day. Cancer patients use 34% of donated red blood cells, 17 times more than accidents or trauma. Tributes are flowing for feminist icon Gloria Steinem following her death. The 92-year-old remembered as a fearless trailblazer, with Hillary Clinton, Nancy Pelosi and Billie Jean King among those to honour her. And Robert and Bindi Irwin have posted on their social media to mark the 20th anniversary of their dad's death. Bindi sharing a video of Steve talking about her birth, where the wildlife warrior declares himself the proudest father on the face of the earth. Her brother Robert marking the anniversary with a photo of himself as a baby with his dad, saying, "Your legacy is forever."
0: Ken Frost Homes have brand new homes available now at White Rock and Clifton Beach. 4CA, your sport now.
9: In sport, Alex de Minaur has enjoyed his earliest US Open exit in 5 years. The sixth seed crashed out in straight sets in the second round. That leaves Dane Sweeney as the last Aussie standing in the men's draw. He's $400,000 richer after reaching the third round. And the San Francisco 49ers have touched down in Melbourne ahead of next week's blockbuster at the MCG. They'll take on the LA Rams in the first ever regular season matchup here in Australia. That's the latest in news and sport.
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1: Mostly sunny for the rest of today, getting down to 18 overnight tonight. A sunny Saturday ahead with a top of 28 degrees. Sunday looking gorgeous as well. A sunny 28. And across the reef tomorrow, expecting east-southeasterlies 10 to 15, so decreasing to around 10 knots in the early afternoon. Seas around that 1 metre. And then on Sunday, southeasterlies about 10 knots, increasing 10 to 15 during the morning. Murray's back on Monday here on 846 4CA. Better music and more of it. He's doing Survey Says after 8 o'clock. And the question is, about 13 years ago, sales of these went through the roof. Mum and Dad weren't happy. What are they? Good luck with Murray on Monday.
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0: Phil Collins here on 8464CA. It's better music and more of it. The home of Murray Jones, weekday mornings from 5 o'clock. And this morning, Abby rang up. The girls had a great weekend away and Murray's chatting to her about it.
1: Abby's a teacher. Abby, I know that it's actually a pupil-free day for quite a few of the schools right across the region. Why don't they have teacher-free days so you guys can have the day off instead, I reckon?
2: I agree.
1: You do. Tell me, what are you doing for the weekend? There's going to be some beautiful sunshine. What do you got planned?
2: We're actually going to go up to the room. Just enjoy the sunshine out there.
1: Yeah. Let your hair down, Abby. Yeah. Kick back and relax for the weekend. And I tell you what, hey, I know one of the key things that you can do at Tinneroo to really, really enjoy the weekend. Here's some good advice. Make it a boy-free zone. What do you think about that, Abby?
2: Oh, absolutely. We had that plan.
1: You are actually going with the girls, are you?
2: Yeah, absolutely. The boys.
1: Oh, I would love to be a fly on the wall and see what you girls get up to.
0: Good on you, Abby. Hopefully you girls are already on your way up to Tinneroo. What a beautiful weekend to spend up there. Murray Jones is back on Monday here on 8464CA. Better music and more of it. He'll have Survey Says after 8 o'clock. It's the Hollies now.

0: Jason here on the Feel Good Workday. Got me on the hands free, and you said you're in the truck. Chris, what do you do for work?
1: I'm a garbo.
0: Okay. Yeah, cool. Do you enjoy that, Chris?
1: Yeah, it's not too bad. It's pretty busy.
0: Yeah, I bet, mate. Everyone's very good at throwing out stuff, that's for sure. Mate, hopefully you have a great weekend when you get to clock off. In the next few minutes, I'm putting in an absolute Aussie icon. He's got two sons. He'll be celebrating Father's Day on Sunday, Robert and James. Now, James, his son, has also got a baby boy with his beautiful partner, which was born in June 2025. His name's Jet John Farnham. So now you know who I'm going to play for you next year on the Feel Good Workday.
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0: It's a Feel Good Work Day with me, Karina, and a little Steve Winwood this afternoon. And Edward was just about to finish up work and thought he'd give me a call. We're talking about Father's Day now, mate. What are you going to do on the weekend on Father's Day?
1: Spend the time with my two boys.
0: Yeah. How old are they, Edward?
1: 11 and 9.
0: Oh, great age, mate. And what are you boys like?

0: like to do together?
1: Oh, go to the skate park or the movies.
0: And do they ever con you into actually getting on a skateboard, Edward?
1: No, I'm too old for that now.
0: The old too old card comes out. Boys, you knock yourselves out. Well, not literally. Dad will watch you on the sideline. Video these days. That's a good one to get out of it.
1: Yeah.
0: Good on you, mate. Well, happy Father's Day.
1: Thank you.
0: See you later, Edward. I better play some more music in the next few minutes. I am going to throw on a band. Now, I claim them as Aussies because when they were kids, they moved out from England and absolutely loved living in Queensland. Popping them on in the next few minutes here on the Feel Good Workday.
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0: like that, our Friday together is done and dusted, wrapping up the Feel Good Work Day. But you've got the company of Jonesy and Amanda. They're only minutes away. Friday Feel Session this afternoon. Very exciting to have Anthony Kalia in with the guys. And also Water Cooler Talk. They're going to be asking the question, would you rather never ever have coffee again or never eat meat again? That's an easy one for me. I don't drink coffee anymore. Naturally gave it up a couple of years ago, and I love a steak, so I'm going the meat option. Have a great afternoon with Jonesy and Amanda. Christian O'Connell Show is on tonight. Also musically with Jonesy and Amanda. After four, they've got Kiss. John Lennon. Just like starting over. And Wilson and Phillips. Have a great afternoon with Jonesy and Amanda. I am having the weekend off. Hopefully you have a wonderful weekend. Happy Father's Day for Sunday, and I'll catch you Monday afternoon.
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3: Hello, I'm Monique Crichton. Relief in Nepal with a second person rescued from a hydropower tunnel 9 days after the area was ravaged by catastrophic flooding. The first was pulled alive from the tunnel hours ago, with images showing the man being carried from the site on a rescuer's shoulder. 36 Aussies are still unaccounted for, with the death toll passing 1,200. Days on from CommBank's grim housing value prediction, NAB has issued its own, saying it could take a generation to make home ownership affordable again. Shadow Treasurer Tim Wilson telling Nine high taxes, high costs and a supply issue are causing the drop, but it's happening at the wrong end of the market.
4: The data shows the drop in house prices is at the top end, not at first home buyer entry level housing.
3: We're being urged to roll up our sleeves and donate blood this World Leukemia Day. Cancer patients use 34% of donated red blood cells, 17 times more than accidents or trauma. Tributes are flowing for feminist icon Gloria Steinem following her death. The 92-year-old remembered as a fearless trailblazer, with Hillary Clinton, Nancy Pelosi and Billie Jean King among those to honour her. And Robert and Bindi Irwin have posted on their social media to mark the 20th anniversary of their dad's death. Bindi sharing a video of Steve talking about her birth, where the wildlife warrior declares himself the proudest father on the face of the earth. Her brother Robert marking the anniversary with a photo of himself as a baby with his dad, saying, "Your legacy is forever."
0: Ken Frost Homes have brand new homes available now at White Rock and Clifton Beach. 4CA, your sport now.
3: In sport, rivalry will be set aside tonight when the Roosters clash with the Rabbitohs. The rugby league community coming together to honour Jai Arrow. The beloved Bunny will mark the end of his NRL career by notching up his 100th game for the club following his MND diagnosis. And the AFL finals continue with a sellout crowd expected at the MCG to see the Blues and Cats go head-to-head. That's the latest in news and sport.
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5: Mostly sunny for the rest of today, getting down to 18 overnight tonight. A sunny Saturday ahead with a top of 28 degrees. Sunday looking gorgeous as well, a sunny 28. And across the reef tomorrow, expecting east-southeasterlies 10 to 15, so decreasing to around 10 knots in the early afternoon, seas around that 1 metre. And then on Sunday, southeasterlies about 10 knots, increasing 10 to 15 during the morning. Murray's back on Monday here on 846 4CA, better music and more of it. He's doing Survey Says after 8 o'clock. And the question is, about 13 years ago, sales of these went through the roof. Mum and Dad weren't happy. What are they? Good luck with Murray on Monday.
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13: 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That's what the J stands for.
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19: It's showtime.
6: course, the Friday before Father's Day, and all through the house was peace and quiet because I don't want to be hassled.
8: I love those Hallmark cards that you buy. You say this every year. You say all you want for Father's Day is to be left the hell alone. And I know that's
6: I want
8: not
6: to go
8: true.
6: Out, crack some waves.
8: But that's what you do every
6: drink
8: day.
6: Some beer.
8: That's what you do every day.
6: But without any judgment. Without anyone saying, oh, you're always doing that.
8: And who says that to you?
6: You're always
8: no
6: hanging
8: one.
6: Out with your mates, drinking beer. So I can actually do it now.
8: Yeah, yeah. Because and also all your mates will be the same. No one will see their families on Father's Day. Is that what you're saying?
6: We'll all just gather together.
8: All my children, my many, many two children going to be coming over. I've ordered
6: nice.
8: Yeah, I've ordered some prawns. I've ordered some sashimi. I'm going to cook a big roast chook, which was Harley's request.
6: Oh, nice.
8: It'll be nice. I'm looking forward to
6: What's it just on the chicken? What sort do you get? Do you get the big family size one?
8: You know what my brother and I cooked the other day when he came down to visit? I did a big whole chicken at his behest in the air fryer. And I put a packet of that French onion mix.
6: Yep.
8: Because I've done that in the slow cooker. That's sort of this recipe that's going viral.
6: Yeah.
8: That's all. You don't add any other fluid. You do nothing else, even in the slow cooker. But in the air fryer, same thing. Sprinkle that on top. It gets a nice crust. You do it breast side down for about 20 minutes. Turn it over for about another probably 40 minutes. You cook for about an hour in the air fryer. Delicious.
6: Yum. It's a bit Red Roostery.
8: I don't know.
6: Because I think that's how they do the Red Rooster.
8: In my air fryer.
6: No.
8: Wonder my house smells delicious all the time.
6: No, you're too east of the Red Rooster line, my friend.
8: Oh, am I, Brendan?
6: Yes, you are.
8: Oh, I'm
6: yes,
8: sorry.
6: Yes, you are.
8: Oh, are they not the ones that do the caviar?
6: No.
8: Oh, my mistake.
6: Gem Y Rye, what are you getting for your father? What's John getting?
9: I don't know. Dads are hard to buy for,
6: What's your dad into? Is he still got his ice bath?
9: Yeah, he's still got the ice bath. I'll get him a bag of ice.
8: Once he's got the ice bath, he can't add to it.
6: Why don't you get it today and wrap it up?
9: Yeah, good idea.
6: And put it on his front porch. You got to get him something.
9: What about the coaster I got you of the Naked Scotsman, which I notice is missing from your desk? Have you thrown it out, have you?
6: I just don't like looking up a hairy clacker, that's all. That just...
8: Oh, because when you put it like that,
6: it's
8: no
6: not
8: one
6: my bag,
8: does.
6: Man.
8: No one likes looking up a hairy clacker.
6: No.
8: But a photo of a man's bottom in a kilt can be attractive. But no one likes to look up a hair.
6: Well,
8: I'll have it.
6: You can have it on your side.
8: All right, I'll have it on
6: six
8: my side.
6: 6 months at yours, six okay. months at mine.
8: One buttock each.
6: Ryan, thank you. Sorry. It's a great gift.
8: That's a gift that Ryan,
9: thanks, mate.
8: Ryan hasn't bought anything for his father, but bought this for you.
6: He's getting him a bag of ice. It's expensive these days. We have an action-packed show. It's Friday FFS, the Friday Feel Sessions. Anthony Kalia is going to be joining
8: us. He's got an incredible set of pipes.
6: Also, Instagram makes its return, and we can't do anything until we do the Fast Five. It's Jonesy and Amanda driving you home for Jam Nation. This is 4CA.

0: banging on the bathroom floor.
1: What a romantic, beautiful song. What are those songs, though, Nat?
2: Is it Let It Be by the Beatles and It Wasn't Me by Shaggy?
3: Yes, yes it is. You know, that song, it's almost like he's saying, I don't know what's wrong with this woman. You know,
1: she's watched me have it off in every room.
3: Yeah, and then he says it wasn't me, but it's clearly him.
1: Question three is multiple choice here for you, Nat. The Crypt of Civilization is a sealed room-sized time capsule to remain unopened until 8013. Cripes, which of these items is in the crypt? A, a human brain in a jar. B, a can of Heinz baked beans. Or C, the screenplay for Gone with the Wind. Which of those is in it?
2: Oh, wow, that's hard. A can of Heinz baked beans?
1: No, sorry.
3: You'd think so.
1: Why?
3: And it certainly lasts that long. You know, I was just reading the extraneous information that Ryan's given.
1: Who's put this together?
3: Ryan, am I right?
4: It's in a university in America somewhere.
1: Fascinating. Yeah.
3: Other stuff they've got in there, Popeye the Sailor cartoon audio clips. They were preserved to showcase 20th century entertainment.
1: They've got a full-size male and female mannequin.
3: They've got a lady's breast form.
1: And a Jonesy and Amanda tea towel. Do they have a human brain in a jar or the screenplay for Gone with the Wind? One of those two things
3: is in there.
1: It could
3: be one of ours. It's Jonesy and Amanda driving you home for Jam Nation.
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wild thing, I think I love you. 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So come on, hold me tight.

0: Hello there, it's Jonesy and Amanda driving you home this Friday afternoon. There's a lot of stupid or well-meaning people in this world.
1: Aren't we lucky?
0: Maybe. Or is stupidity and well-meaning, do they go hand in hand?
1: Give me your case in point.
0: There's a family in Brazil took pity on a 12-year-old girl who claimed to have come from a history of abuse and had health problems. So they said, you know, my casa, your casa, come into my house and we'll look after you.
1: All right.
0: This lady's name, according to them, was Gabrielle.
1: Mm-hmm.
0: Gabrielle had come along and...
1: So a 12-year-old started living with them?
0: Yep. Lived there for a year. They bought her clothes, they bought her toys, they gave her a room, they gave her 3 square meals a day.
1: Square ones?
0: Yeah, well, you know, I...
1: What if she wanted snacks as well?
0: I don't, you know, she was fed well. Then it came to pass that she wasn't 12 years old.
1: Oh.
0: She wasn't called Gabrielle. She was actually 37 years of age and her real name was Amanda Maria Souza de Oliveira.
1: She was how old?
0: 37.
1: Why would you want to pretend to be 12? Was she that desperate for someone to take care of her?
0: Because he lives.
1: Oh.
0: It's expensive. Well, kids can't get a house these days.
1: Would you choose to go back to school again?
0: I'd probably do all right.
1: Yeah, no, how? Imagine the ignominy if you didn't.
0: Probably not. I remember I did some artwork for my daughter once and the teacher gave it a B+.
1: Oh, what an outrage.
0: And I was outraged.
1: Yes.
0: I went to art school. Yeah, so to maintain the disguise, you're probably wondering, they found that Amanda/Gabrielle claimed to have autism and that she'd been administered hormones, you know, because they can sort of puff up a bit hormones.
1: So that's why she said, I might look a bit older than you think, really only 12.
0: Yeah, so during the time when she lived with the family, she stayed in a decorated bedroom, was given children's toys. The family even reportedly organised a 12th birthday party for her.
1: Where's the grog?
0: Police say she asked her foster parents not to enrol her in school or begin a formal adoption process out of fear her abusive father might find her.
1: Right,
0: that's so kind
1: that's
0: of fair.
1: How she got out of that.
0: A relative of the couple eventually grew suspicious when she'd gone outside for a smoke and some whiskey.
1: And asked to play some Michael Bublé. Middle-aged woman alert.
0: And couldn't get on a Contiki tour. And they ratted it out to the cops.
1: Oh, but can I keep my Cabbage Patch doll?
0: Now Amanda has been convicted of fraud and identity theft.
1: They should get her for an Oil of Yulan commercial.
0: She's confusing people at the passport control. Anyway, I've got a photo of her here drinking milk from a bottle. She's 12. So this, are you either soft-hearted or stupid?
1: Well.
0: I think in this case it's a bit from column A and a bit
1: from
0: column
1: B. I think so too.
0: It's Jonesy and Amanda driving you home for Jam Nation.
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12: Hello, I'm Monique Crichton. There's hope of saving more hydropower workers from tunnels in flood-ravaged Nepal after two were rescued earlier today. At least 39 others are known to be inside, but how many are alive remains to be seen. Our PM has spoken with his Nepali counterpart to extend condolences for the 1,200 people known to have died. 36 Australians are among the more than 4,000 still missing. Mother Nature has left multiple states on edge leading into the weekend. Damaging winds are forecast in South Australia. There's a warning regarding moderate flooding in parts of Victoria and Tasmania, while Greater Sydney will be on alert for bushfires tomorrow. Angus Taylor claims some teachers are pushing political agendas in classrooms. The opposition leader backing classroom concerns raised by National Senator Matt Canavan, who believes political activism has made its way into schools. The comments have outraged Health Minister Mark Butler, who says teaching young boys to respect women is not woke. A Chinese national will face court next month accused of trying to smuggle 163 native reptiles from Sydney to Hong Kong. The 21-year-old's been linked to 38 packages containing shingleback and blue-tongue lizards, dragon species and skinks. And Katy Perry reckons she's found true love with former Canadian PM Justin Trudeau. She's labelled him supportive and uplifting, helping her through her breakup with Orlando Bloom.
11: Ken Frost Homes have brand new homes available now at White Rock and Clifton Beach. 4CA, your sport now.
12: And Sportline star Dane Zorko says the side is a little wary of Sydney despite missing a host of their stars through suspension. There was a lot of emotion from the Swans after their strong win over North Melbourne, and he's expecting more of the same.
13: The resilience they showed in that game and what I saw after that was a group that was determined and galvanised more than ever, and they want to go deep into this final series. And having that superpower that your team comes together like that and you're playing for one another is a really dangerous thing to have.
12: Tonight, it's the Cats and Carlton at the G. That's the latest in news and sport.
11: Join in the celebrations as Cairns celebrates 150 years. 4CA, your weather now.
14: Mostly sunny for the rest of today, getting down to 18 overnight tonight. A sunny Saturday ahead with a top 28 degrees. Sunday looking gorgeous as well. A sunny 28. And across the reef tomorrow, expecting east-southeast 10 to 15, so decreasing to around 10 knots in the early afternoon, seas around that 1 metre. And then on Sunday, southeasterly is about 10 knots, increasing 10 to 15 during the morning. Murray's back on Monday here on 846 4CA, better music and more of it. He's doing Survey Says after 8 o'clock. And the question is, about 13 years ago, sales of these went through the roof. Mum and Dad weren't happy. What are they? Good luck with Murray on Monday.
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0: Showtime. Hello there, it's Jonesy and Amanda driving you home. What about that? Where we broadcast from now, and I'm going to say, we broadcast from a pretty good location, overlooking the Sydney Harbour Bridge.
1: Sydney Harbour Bridge, me lovely lady.
0: The Opera House, you've got Luna Park down there. And when a young Jonesy went for a school excursion, I went to the little radio station that we're looking at now that looks over the Opera House.
1: But what's this got to do with the steps of the Opera House?
0: I was a bit of a
1: backdoor
0: brag about how good I'm doing now. All those teachers said that I wouldn't make it. Anyway, I will say this. So in the film clip for Ice House's Crazy, Ivor Davies plays the late night radio announcer.
2: Coming up to 7 o'clock here and the sun's rising. I'm about to go home. You've been listening to the late night shift. And if I'm dreaming, don't wake me tonight. Good morning, you're on the air.
3: Do you mind if I wake you tonight?
2: Is that a request?
3: Well, can you play Crazy for me?
1: It's his bladder on the line. Do you mind if I wake you tonight?
0: Coming up,
1: your chance to cut through this talk. It will be incredible.
0: Also, water cooler chat is coming up. It's Jonesy Demander driving you home for Jam Nation. It's better music.
1: And more of it.
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0: Hello, it's Jonesy and Amanda driving you home this Friday afternoon.
1: Let's talk about Charles Darwin. There's a sentence you don't often hear on commercial radio. What do you know about Charles Darwin?
0: What do I know about Charles Darwin?
1: Doesn't sound like much.
0: I do know a lot about him. He had a turtle.
1: Actually, he had that very turtle, I think, is the turtle that ended up in Australia Zoo.
0: He had Darwin's theory.
1: And what was it?
0: We are descended from apes.
1: Yeah, that was called the theory of evolution.
0: Yep.
1: And also he introduced the notion of natural selection.
0: Yes. Yes. The natural selection guy.
1: The natural selection
0: guy. And then when you see someone doing something stupid, people say, well, no doubt he's going for the Darwin Award.
1: That's right, which is just trying to take himself out of the gene pool.
0: Mm-hmm.
1: The reason I mention this is that apparently he was a classic grumpy bum. Sure, you can have all those scientific things behind your name, but his diary entries show him to be a fascinating grumpy bum. Let me read some of these for you. I'm very poorly today and very stupid and I hate everybody and everything.
0: Fair enough.
1: I was like a teenage girl. I hate myself, I hate clover, and I hate bees.
0: Bees?
1: I hate a barnacle as no man ever did before.
0: Oh. Is he talking about boat barnacle or skin barnacle?
1: I'd assume boat barnacle. These are all different diary entries.
0: Yeah, not all one day. He wasn't just having a bad day.
1: All of this is very annoying. I'm sick of the subject and myself and the world. Oh. My paper was one long gigantic blunder from beginning to end. I'm the most miserable, muddled, stupid dog in all of England.
0: Oh.
1: And this is how he signed a couple of his letters. A very stupid friend, C. Darwin.
0: Yep.
1: Your miserable friend, C. Darwin. And this final one I love. I'm very tired, very stomachy, and I hate nearly the whole world.
0: Are you sure you're not reading from your own diary?
1: Well, this is the thing. You know I do have my diary here in the office. And I thought, I also am a science genius, as you know.
0: You have been a contender for the Darwin Awards many times.
1: And I do have some of them where I'm just as ridiculously emotional and down on myself. I just this is what I've seen just in the first two pages.
0: Okay.
1: Well, here I am at 12:39. Tonight was the night of our formal. It's funny, I feel empty and strange. When we all sang Auld Lang Syne, however you spell it, I felt part of a group, a good, happy group. Sad to think it was breaking up. We had to dance to the beat of 1, 2, 3 Kiss, and I got to kiss Gary.
0: Oh, Gary.
1: I'll go on about how I'm not a typical grot, but I still fantasize about people. God, he's a hunk. Gee, I'm stupid. I always imagine I'll have a deep relationship with him, etc., which is pointless. There's a champagne breakfast tomorrow. I didn't want to go, but now I feel I have to. Now I feel I'm obligated to go, probably because if he might be there. God, I'm an idiot.
0: So hang on. I don't understand.
1: There's nothing to understand.
0: Did you not like Gary?
1: I did, but I had no chance.
0: Yep.
1: Who knows? All these emotions were all in one big bunch. Same as Charles Darwin.
0: Did you, with the kiss, let's talk about the
1: let's not.
0: Details.
1: No, let's
0: was
1: not.
0: Was there, well, what are we talking about?
1: Well, no, it would have been like a peck on the cheek.
0: Oh, just a peck on the cheek.
1: It was like 1, 2, 3, instead of clapping hands, kiss on the cheek.
0: Oh, right.
1: I was incredibly naive and virginal, as you know.
0: Yeah, good.
1: Good.
0: Good.
1: What about this one? You'll enjoy this one.
0: Is this Darwin or Keller?
1: This is Keller.
0: Right.
1: Darwin minus the science.
0: Okay.
1: Here we go. Well, another Christmas Eve is upon us. It really doesn't feel like Christmas. Maybe because of the elections. Maybe because we're going away, we won't be celebrating much. As you get older, I'm about 14. As you get older, Christmas becomes less magical. No Santa, less presents. A shame to think that another year will go by before next Christmas. Seems terrible to waste it. I'm just realised I don't know what I'm talking about.
0: You're kind of cut from the same cloth, and Darwin.
1: How about I quiz you? Here's a final entry. You have to guess whether this is Darwin or me.
0: Darwin or Keller?
1: I wish this great living thing inside me would go. God, I feel terrible. God, I'm tired.
0: Oh. Darwin?
1: It's Keller. It's an emotive teenage Keller.
0: Ah, where's some monkey feces to throw? It's Jonesy and Amanda driving you home for Jam Nation.
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5: Hi there, I'm Sally Pearson. The Women's Basketball World Cup gets underway tonight. The Opals take on Puerto Rico in their opening group game this evening. The Aussies also naming Ezzy Magbegor as captain. Sydney FC has signed American duo Kenzie Rowling and Kylie Gillaney for the coming A-League women's season. The opening round gets underway next month. And no Aussies are left in the women's singles draw at the US Tennis Open, although big names Coco Gauff and Naomi Osaka both breezed into the third round earlier today.
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0: Hello there, it's Jonesy Demander driving you home this Friday afternoon.
1: Not all heroes wear capes, and sometimes it's the small grievances that someone can step in and say, let me take this burden from you.
0: Mm.
1: Talking about when you watch Instagram, I watch reels most, I think we all do this.
0: Yep.
1: We lean into reels of people's lives we don't know, and it's very late at night, you think, I want to go to sleep.
0: Yeah.
1: Someone's doing a gender reveal, you think, I don't even know who you are.
0: Why am I buying?
1: And yet I'm leaning in to the end because it's human nature.
0: Mm.
1: And minute after minute, you're watching storylines and now they're being milked because people like to tell you the story. You'll never guess why, .. And it takes too long, but you lean in and you wait.
0: When human nature, though, did Pink Pony Club, that was pretty good.
1: What do you mean?
0: Well, Pink Pony Club and human nature did it.
1: Because did I say something about human nature?
0: Yeah, you said human. I thought that's what you were talking about.
1: No, I'm not talking about the band Human Nature.
0: Why not?
1: I wish someone could save me from this moment.
0: Absolutely.
1: But I've come across a guy. There's probably a few of them, but he
0: wait till the end.
1: They're called time wasters.
0: Yep.
1: He says time savers they are. And one I follow is this guy who looks like he's lying in a bed. He's got a doona over his head and he watches these reels and he gives you the setup. And just when you think, oh, this is going to take ages, he tells you the ending. He skips to the ending. Here's an example.
2: Day one, drinking pond water every day until I get Giardia.
1: Yeah. And I probably just stupidly watch that right to the end. And he does this.
3: He hasn't posted an update since day six, which at the time of this video was 3 weeks ago.
0: Oh, good. He's dead.
1: But it saved 1:32.
0: There you go.
1: Here's another one.
4: A noodle restaurant in China had food so good that people would come back every day.
1: Do you want to know why? Yeah. Normally it'd take ages to get there. In fact, it would take 1:08 to get there. He has saved us.
3: Turns out the restaurant was leasing their food with opium.
1: And this one.
5: Okay, everybody, I have a really big announcement. And it's serious.
0: Okay.
1: Here we go.
3: His dog Bella is pregnant. Congrats, Bella.
1: I would have watched that for over 1:10. And I don't even know who he is. I'd have watched it. There's more.
6: Man was attacked by a shark, but instead of killing him, it actually ended up saving his life.
1: How much time? 1:30 later, we've saved 1:30 by this.
3: The shark caused minor injuries, but when he got it checked out, the doctors found an unrelated tumor, so he got it removed.
0: This guy's great.
1: This one saved 1:10.
7: In this city, nobody locks their doors, their homes, or their cars. And the reason why will surprise you.
1: Cut to it.
3: The city's in northern Canada and has a high population of polar bears, so the citizens had to keep their doors unlocked just in case they're being chased by one.
1: See how long it would have taken to tell us that story. I think we've got one more.
8: Do you ever see this in the ocean? Going the other way might just save your life. In 2016 in Australia.
0: Yeah.
1: And 1:22 later, that's
3: it's a dead whale. And when they die, the gas in their body produces so much gas to the point where they explode.
1: Yeah. Oh. I would have waited 1:22 and finally he's cut through and just told us.
0: I'd say hang around to see that whale explode.
1: But, you know, the next one we need to get onto is people who say, have a look at this picture or a book, and they hold it up and you just see the spine, you don't see the front. That stuff drives me
0: crazy. What's that? I haven't seen that.
1: Well, they say, look at this incredible picture I've done. And I don't even know who they are. They hold it up, they point it so the canvas is sideways.
0: Yeah.
1: And you have to wait ages for them to do a reveal and turn it around. Or they say, here are my favorite books, and they hold it up really slowly from the side. And then finally show you what's on the friggin' front. Save me, someone.
0: You're not a wait till the end kind of
1: girl. Oh, wow. I do. I wait till the end, but I don't want to be. Give me my time back.
0: It's Jonesy Demander driving you home for Jam Nation.
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16: Hello, I'm Monique Crichton. Canberra's defended its record on aged care funding after holding talks with the states and territories over health. Concerns have again been raised about bed block within public hospitals, where beds are being taken up by elderly patients waiting for an aged care place. But Health Minister Mark Butler insists the increasing demand on the sector is just a reflection of our community.
17: As we see the oldest baby boomers start to enter their 80s, which is the peak age of aged care demand, we are seeing levels of demand increase that this country has never, ever seen before.
16: Human remains have been found near Port Augusta in South Australia, where search crews have been looking for a man missing since January. They're yet to determine if it's the person they've been seeking at Yorkeys Crossing. The rescue of two hydro workers in Nepal has given search teams some hope 9 days into the flood disaster. Another 39 were known to be with them inside tunnels cut off by the deluge. We heard from Jeremy Futrell from Fire and Rescue New South Wales earlier today as 15 experts left Sydney bound for the disaster zone.
18: They've got a range of remote sensing tools on there which will help them sort of look through the dirt, so to speak. I guess it'll allow them to understand where the dirt is, where the structures are, and help guide the decision making for the local emergency management authorities to understand where they can put their resources.
16: That's thanks to the ABC. And 4 people from New South Wales, Victoria and Queensland are now multi-millionaires. They had a share in last night's $20 million Powerball jackpot.
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16: In sport, it's a sellout at Allianz in Sydney for tonight's clash between the Roosters and Rabbitohs. That's because Jai Arrow will farewell rugby league after 100 games for the Bunnies as he grapples with his MND diagnosis. The Titans take on the Dolphins in the other game. It's also a sellout at the G, where the Blues and Cats do battle in the AFL finals. And Dane Sweeney is the only Aussie left standing at the US Open after Alex de Minaur lost his second round match in straight sets. That's the latest in news and sport.
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19: Mostly sunny for the rest of today, getting down to 18 overnight tonight. A sunny Saturday ahead with a top of 28 degrees. Sunday looking gorgeous as well. A sunny 28. And across the reef tomorrow, expecting east-southeasterlies 10 to 15, so decreasing to around 10 knots in the early afternoon. Seas around that 1 metre. And then on Sunday, southeasterlies about 10 knots, increasing 10 to 15 during the morning. Murray's back on Monday here on 846 4CA. Better music and more of it. He's doing Survey Says after 8 o'clock. And the question is, about 13 years ago, sales of these went through the roof. Mum and Dad weren't happy. What are they? Good luck with Murray on Monday.
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0: It's showtime. Friday Feels sessions, they just get better and better, don't they?
1: Well, who knows what's on the cards today?
0: What are you saying? It could all come apart today.
1: No, but no pressure. What we get is what we get. That's the whole point. These artists come in here, they set up in our studio, and we get what we get.
0: Well, look at little Anthony Kalia's little face pressed up against the glass.
1: I don't want him to feel he's under any pressure. Anthony Kalia, we all know who Anthony Kalia is, but I didn't realise that The Prayer debuted at number one. It stayed at the top of the charts for 5 weeks. It became the fastest-selling Australian single at the time of its release in 2004.
0: You remember The Prayer?

0: I don't speak of the Italian, but that's Bellissimo.
1: He won't be singing that. What will he be singing? We'll find out next.
0: Friday Phil Sessions with Anthony Kalia coming up. Also, Instagram makes its return. It's Jonesy and Amanda driving you home for Jam Nation. On 4CA.

0: It's Jonesy and Amanda driving you home. The Friday Feels Sessions.
1: Well, look, if there's one artist who knows the power of connection, it's Anthony Kalia. He has been winning audiences over. Well, he started on Australian Idol back in 2004, but he's become one of the country's most beloved voices. He's got number one albums. He's got live shows, all about bringing people together. And he's heading out on the road with the Connection Tour. And he joins us now,
0: he's
1: Anthony Kalia.
0: He's a big
1: Kalia.
0: Deal.
1: Hello.
2: Good afternoon.
0: Here he is.
2: So good to be here. Thank you.
0: You look well.
2: Thank you. I would hope so. It takes a lot of effort to look this cheap, as Dolly said.
1: But you know, dear departed Dolly.
0: Rest in peace.
1: Even though you, looking at that year, 2004, it still feels like you're a youngster.
2: Mm. Well, I try and, you know, stay young and think young, but there are mornings where I get out of the bed and everything creaks. Yep. like I'm sure everyone else can relate to.
0: But did you catch up with the alma mater? Because we see Casey from time to time. Mm-hmm. And who else do you see from?
2: Well, it's interesting. Only a few months ago, there was seven of us from our year of Idol that we all caught up at Amalie's home in Sydney. And, yeah, we all went to her place for a barbecue and Courtney was there and Ricky Lee came. And, there was seven or eight of us. And it was really beautiful just to be together again. And it was like nothing had changed. It was like we all walked in and we went, oh my God, we feel like it's old school Idol again.
0: Yeah.
1: Well, I'm often fascinated by the sliding doors of things, that the names you've just rattled off, singers. Mm. But if you hadn't had that sliding door moment on that show, would you be where you are now?
2: Who knows? To be honest, and I wrote this in my book actually, I rocked up to the first year of the Idol auditions when Guy and Shannon did it. And I had a moment, I had a freak out moment, I had an anxiety attack and they called out my number and I couldn't do it. I couldn't bring myself to sing and I left. And then it took me a good 6 months to 9 months to sort of work the courage up again. And then I auditioned and I feel as though that was just my time and place then. And I knew within myself that now I'm ready to do it. And I'm so glad that I did. It was a different era back then. And it was a beautiful era. I feel as though we live in such a digital world these days. Mm. And back then it was just so organic and there wasn't a lot of bells and whistles on that show back then. It was like, here's your mic, sing, and it's live. And if you can do it, you can do it. And if you can't, you sort of get found out if you can't. And I sort of love that. And I take that with me every day. That live experience is just a beautiful thing. And yeah, that sliding door moment, I don't know what I would be really doing. I do like interior decorating and I do like cars. So who knows? I could have been
0: interior decorating cars.
2: Oh, that would be heaven.
0: This is a thing.
1: How many curtains can you replace on a car?
0: Venetian blinds are back.
2: Oh, yeah, bring it on.
0: So, and talking about feeling, so the Friday Feels session, and you've come in, and I noticed you've brought an entourage outside the studio at the moment. They're going to be a part of the performance?
2: Yeah, I've got Susie O'Hearn and Bo. I love my musos and my band, and there is this beautiful connection that we have. And, you know, on tour, I've got Rocky as well. I grew up with Rocky, my other backing vocalist. We grew up at when I was seven. Yeah. That's how long we've known each other. So,
0: well, he was your backup vocalist when you were seven.
2: No. We went to the same performing arts school and we had the same vocal coach. And, yeah, he's been part of my life for that long. So it's actually nice to walk out on stage and just feel, you know, not only connected with an audience but connected with your musos on stage.
0: And what are you going to be performing for us today?
2: Ah, The Flame by Cheap Trick.
0: What
2: and
0: a banger.
2: Again, it's one of those songs, like, it's just so beautiful when you pull it back and you listen to the backbone of this song and the lyrics, and it's just something connects with you when you actually just hone in on music without all the bells and whistles. Wow. And yeah, I love singing like that.
0: Well, so we won't have bells and whistles, but we'll have you and two other accompaniments.
2: I do have some rhinestones on my jeans.
1: Oh,
2: my
1: God. Oh, I did notice that.
0: And you've got killer flexibility as well.
2: Oh, that's what all the boys say.
1: That was quite a high heel flex you just did.
0: Is that thing attached to your leg? It's like it just came off. Anthony.
2: You're just jealous.
0: I am so jealous. You go and warm up. We'll be back for the Friday Feels Sessions with Anthony Kalia.
2: Thanks, guys.
0: It's Jonesy and Amanda driving you home for Jam Nation.
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0: 10 questions, 60 seconds on the clock. You could pass if you don't know an answer. We'll come back to that question if time permits. Must you do that with your eye?
6: I'm just scratching it,
0: you're
6: Brendan.
0: Really you're digging in there.
6: You've got a real eye thing.
0: No, but you'd really dig it in there.
6: I've watched you pick hairs out of your nose, as has Ryan. Scratching the outside of my eyelash isn't nearly as many.
0: I would rather watch someone pick their nose in their eye.
6: Are you kidding?
0: Yeah, that's water cooler chat for next week. Anyway, you get all the questions right, you win $1,000, but that's not all.
6: That's not all. You can go with $1,000 or you can play double or nothing by answering a bonus question. But as I said, you might get $2,000, you might get nothing.
0: Jacqueline is in Belden. Hello, Jacqueline.
7: How are you?
0: What would you rather watch, someone pick their nose or pick their eye?
7: Oh, definitely their eye.
6: Yes. That's
7: disgusting.
6: There'd be no one. There'd be no one in the world who would rather watch someone pick a nose. And you know it.
0: No way, man.
6: You knows it.
0: No way.
6: Well, let's see, Jacqueline. Let's see if we can get you some money this Friday afternoon. We've got 10 questions, 60 seconds. Say pass if you're not sure because we might have time to come back, okay?
7: Okay.
6: Good luck, because here we go. Here comes question number one. A fedora is a type of what?
7: Hat.
6: Question two. O is a symbol for which chemical element?
7: Oxygen.
6: Question three. From what tree do we get an acorn?
7: Pass.
6: Question four. Captain Morgan is a type of what alcoholic beverage?
7: Beer.
0: Oh.
6: Captain Morgan's rum.
0: Captain Morgan rum, Jackson.
7: Oh, Irish. Oh, honestly.
0: Irish.
6: And the tree, the acorn comes from the oak tree.
7: Ah, I wouldn't have got that.
0: Remember Chicken Little? Okay. The sky falling on the head.
6: What's that got to do with?
0: Well, that's where the acorn dropped on a dope's head while the sky was falling and put everyone into a panic.
6: It's a lot to learn from that. Don't panic.
0: Jacqueline.
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0: What up?
1: Oh, okay. It's been a huge week across the Jonesy and Amanda socials. And once again, it all started with our Tin Hat Tuesday segment. So it was regular conspiracy contributor Rob.
2: Oh, yes.
1: With this theory that went crazy online.
3: Jacob Rothschild? Don't you reckon Prince William looks exactly like him?
2: Meaning that Diana had a relationship with him, presumably.
3: No, unofficially inseminated.
0: By Jacob Rothschild.
3: The Rothschilds have been putting their genetics into the monarchy for the last 100 years.
2: Mm. And what have people said about that, Jenna?
1: Yeah, so the videos received 3 million views across our socials.
2: Wow.
1: Thousands of comments, including this one by Carmen on Facebook, who writes, "The Rothschilds saved the royal family from becoming bankrupt in exchange for breeding with them."
2: Wow.
1: Yes. Ooh. While user Stem Cell Activator writes, yes. "I've heard all these theories and love that they are finally on mainstream radio."
0: That's us. We're bringing it to the light. Break out the royal turkey baster.
1: It's also been a very emotional week as we learnt that Amanda's beautiful 14-year-old border collie Minnie, who we all absolutely adore, has been diagnosed with lymphoma.
2: Yes, yeah. And thank you to everyone who has responded. I mean, it reminds everyone about their love for their own pets. But it's been beautiful. Thank you.
1: Yes, exactly. So thousands across the world have resonated with your journey, Amanda, with people sharing their own heartbreaking stories and photos of their own pets. So Suze writes, "I was listening to Amanda's story this afternoon on the way home from work. I bawled my eyes out. When I got my ashes from my baby Chardonnay, I cried for hours holding her ashes. I really felt Amanda's pain. My heart goes out to you."
2: You know, it's funny. Every time I mention it to someone or someone comes to talk to me about it, they'll still say, "Oh, I lost my dog 5 years ago and I still cry every day."
1: Mm. Exactly.
2: So that's hard to hear, isn't it?
1: Yeah. And Annette, she adds, "I just lost my bestest boy in July. He was 13 years old. It was sudden, but we had to make the choice. I still cry every day."
2: Oh.
1: "Amanda and family, my heart goes out to you all. The feeling of utter helplessness is heart-wrenching. Oh. Big hugs to you and your girl."
2: Mm. Thank you. That's lovely.
0: That's why you're going to get like a Galapagos turtle as a pet, because they live for, you know, Charles Darwin's pet.
2: Yeah.
0: Was 140 years old.
2: But it still eventually passed away.
0: Yeah, I know.
2: Not on my watch.
0: Not on Darwin's watch. He's long gone.
1: On another note, it's time for Digital Jenna's. This is where I choose my favourite contributor of the week. And this week was a tough one, so I'd like to give it to everyone who messaged us with stories of their own pets while giving Amanda some beautiful support during this tough time.
2: Thank you, Jenna.
0: That's a lot of bespoke tin hats you'll be making there, friend.
2: It's a lot of virtual hugs and I accept them all and thank you.
0: Well done. Thank you, Jenna. We like to call her our social media dipstick, by the way she's single. Do you know, a promise made is a promise delivered, so you better get cracking with those hats.
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1: Welcome to the Christian O'Connell Show. It is Friday, so we've got our Friday recommendations coming up. We call it Double Thumbs Up. We know what it's like on a Friday. There's too much choice of all these different TV shows and movies for you to stream. We cut through all that. Double Thumbs Up coming up next here on the Christian O'Connell Show on 4CA.

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1: Christian O'Connell's show. All right, the start of every Friday show, we call it Double Thumbs Up. We go around the team and we talk about the things that we're enjoying this week. Please tell me someone else has seen Ray Gun, the documentary on Netflix.
2: Yes, I watched it last night. Breaking Badly. What a great title, firstly. And also, they mustn't have told her the title of the documentary, because if someone said to her, oh, yeah, we're going to do a documentary on it, we're going to call it Breaking Badly.
1: I think the pitch was Netflix.
2: Yes.
1: Documentary. You and your enabler husband. One word. Oh. Enabler. He should have said something to her. In any relationship, one of you can be deluded. That's me and ours. You need someone else who's just going to give you some painful, hard truths. Hey, you know what? You can't break dance. Don't go on the world's biggest stage and then be surprised where they go, you're terrible.
2: It was completely his fault, because she just was a bad breakdancer. She wasn't.
1: He poorly trained her.
2: He poorly trained her, but she wasn't doing all these crazy, terrible, embarrassing moves.
1: No.
2: And then he goes, I've had an idea for the finals.
1: Just freestyle it. Act like a toddler having a tantrum and you watch those goals come our way.
2: And then he said he watched the performance and he goes, it was the most beautiful thing I'd ever seen.
1: That's the wrong word. What are you seeing that the rest of us untrained breakers?
2: Yeah.
1: But she's deeply charismatic.
2: She actually comes across quite well.
1: Yes.
2: Yes. Yeah, yes. Yeah.
1: And then there was other... She didn't learn a lesson. She entered at the competitions.
2: And she kept,
1: kept going.
2: You can't say she's not persistent.
1: Australians love a battler. But it was a lot. It was sad at times, just the reaction personally. You know, when someone comes, we don't really think about. You just think, oh, well, she did that. And you all pile on. You know, she became a worldwide joke. You never really slow down to think about the human level, what that would have been like for her. And obviously seeing the documentary and what she went through and then the other side of it. But I thought it was a lot sweeter and a hell of a lot funnier. And I think it was funnier, not for the reasons that even the filmmakers thought. It was a husband.
2: Yes, yeah.
1: That
2: husband needs to be locked up.
1: He should have his own show.
2: What's his deal?
1: I think every couple should watch that and went, just so we understand, someone in this relationship needs to tell the truth.
2: If I'm about to become a national embarrassment, you must stop me.
1: Yes,
2: you must.
1: Yes, definitely. We're talking about Ray Gun, Breaking Badly, brand new Netflix documentary, dropped yesterday, as the kids say. It dropped. It's dropped. It's dropping. It's going to drop. And then it's dropped. It's dropped, guys. The show's dropping. This show is dropping right now. It's out now. I'm dropping it now, okay? The other thing I didn't realize is I didn't know that I know of the Nutbush. Mm-hmm. You know, no one warns you about the Nutbush, that some night you're going to be in a room and suddenly all Australians will just move as one. And no one warns you this is a thing. It's actually quite scary. You move to the side like, what are they doing? I didn't know the sprinkler was also one of your moves.
2: Me neither.
1: The Charleston, the Foxtrot countries all have their own unique dances, but I didn't know yours with the sprinkler.
2: How
1: we all laughed at Reagan. I didn't realise, there's 22 million of them that love doing the sprinkler.
2: I didn't realize, because it's such
1: a... And they say Australia has no culture.
2: Exactly.
1: What about the sprinkler?
2: What about the sprinkler? I had no idea myself that it was an Australian dance move. I knew it was a famous and, you know, very well-respected manoeuvre.
1: At school?
2: They didn't teach it at school. It's more just taught.
1: It's assumed.
2: It's like, you know how birds, when they're born, they know where to fly to migrate. Right. When you're an Australian,
1: you know the sprinkler.
2: You come out doing the sprinkler. Yes.
1: Yeah. You know. What about the rabbit and the roo? The kangaroo still, to me, it's like the Nike swoosh. That's her brand. Is that part of it as well? Just the sprinkler?
2: Just the sprinkler. No, that's a Ray Gun original. I think she's probably trademarked it as well.
1: So actually, she has.
2: Yeah.
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0: This is 4CA, Christian O'Connell's show. Time for today's Outward Time Waster. We're looking for your dad movies. All right, dad movies. Dude, where's my lawnmower? I think I lent it to Bob.
1: Silver plus.
0: That's how they say. Dad Max.
1: Gold.
0: There will be blood pressure.
1: Gold.
0: Honey, I shrunk the prostate, if you know,
1: oh,
0: you know.
1: Bronx.
0: Everything everywhere. At Bunnings.
1: What?
0: Bronx. Reservoir Dogs.
1: Silver.
0: Oh, that's it. Now, dads love Bond movies.
1: Uh-huh.
0: Goldfinger is a great one. Gold, pull my finger.
1: That's
0: a dad movie.
1: It is.
0: Rhea, what have you got?
1: The Rodfather.
0: Rod Stewart.
1: Like, just, no, just any.
0: No, just, oh, yeah.
1: A guy called Rod.
0: What would I get for Reservoir Dogs?
1: We'll call it a Silver Each.
0: Well, the Silver Each, we'll call it that. Happy Father's Day.
1: Paddington found a lover, a paramour, and he had a child with it.
0: No, he didn't.
1: He did.
0: That's not going to be in Paddington
2: no.
0: 4.
2: Come on.
1: He's Daddington.
0: Daddington is great. He's got a little love child.
1: Yes.
0: Naughty old pads.
1: Baby mama.
0: It's all that Marmite.
1: Mad Max Country Road. He's gone to get a little quarter zip.
0: Yeah, those boat and shoes and a good old quarter zip. Lovely. Gold.
1: And one of the stars.
0: Sorry, that's really it. Keeps on going there. Mad Max Country Road. Get some nice cotton slacks, huh? Why not?
1: Maybe I just end there, end on a high.
0: Yeah, I do. Right. Dad movies, these are great. Some of them unnecessarily rude.
1: Like dads.
0: No, not at all, actually.
1: Come on now.
0: Dr. Lee, I'm sure Dr. Lee is a mild-mannered man. All right, dad movies. Cool Bunnings.
1: Gold.
0: The Life of Pa. Not pie.
1: Silver Fluff.
0: If I had legs, I'd kick the footy with you.
1: Gold.
0: Dad, where's my car?
1: Silver.
0: Dorky Dancing.
1: Gold.
0: Michael. Honey, I shrunk the beard.
1: Gold.
0: What an Edwin. I know what you dad last summer.
1: Silver.
0: Taken to Bunnings.
1: Gold.
0: Tim, very good. Do you think I'm made of money, Paul?
1: Silver.
0: I love that, Simon. The WD 40-year-old version.
1: Gold.
0: Oh, the best kind of lubrication. Paw Land.
1: Silver.
0: Yeah, have you got a squeaky wheel?
1: Yeah, of course. Mm-hmm.
0: John Whippersnipper.
1: Gold.
0: Not the hangover, Christian. The leftover. Oh, dads love leftovers.
1: Silver.
0: Dads who stare at cannons. Someone's been paying attention. Well done, Vaughn.
1: Class.
0: That's very good. That's so good. Brad's got Big Mamas. I look after the outside of the house, not the inside.
1: Gold.
0: Brad, you're right. Dadzilla.
1: Silver.
0: 12 hangry dads.
1: Ooh.
0: What's worse than angry? A hangry dad.
1: Silver plus.
0: Well done, Ryan. It's not Spider-Man, it's Stubby Man.
1: Silver.
0: A dadin. Still of Aladdin. A dadin.
1: Gold.
0: Well done, Amanda Stowe. Beers to the future.
1: Silver.
0: Dad Bigelow, male gigolo.
1: Silver.
0: Wrong. If it wasn't so legless, I'd kick you.
1: Silver plus.
0: Open jar, please, Dad.
1: Poor gold.
0: Very, very good, mate. King Pong. Give that 10 minutes.
1: Silver plus.
0: And a fistful of daddies.
1: Really?
0: No, because it's a fistful of dollars.
1: Of dollars,
0: All right?
1: A fistful of daddies.
0: Yeah, that's what that is. That's what that is.
1: All right.
0: Two winners today then, Rio.
1: Dads who stare at cannons from Vaughn and Big Mamas, I look after the outside of the house, not the inside, from Brad.
0: Brad Bishop, you're the winner as well. That's the Christian O'Connell Show for today and this week. We're back Monday. Brand new misheard lyrics. If you hear one or mishear one over the weekend, email me, christian@christianoconnell.com.au. And all dads, have a lovely Father's Day. Tell us all about it on Monday. Have a great weekend. We're back Monday.
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1: The man himself, Dustin Martin, better known as Dusty, creating a huge storm, getting huge media attention down in Melbourne. And why not? 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
3: 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People do get the wrong impression of me because of the way I come across on stage. 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

0: Christian O'Connell Show. Morning to Leon. Christian, thank you for your Friday recommendation. Furious. Finished it in 2 days. Wow. You finished it quicker than I have. I've got the last episode to watch tonight. Also watched The Pit of the last couple of weeks because you've been raving about it. Leon, thank you very much. Patsy, how was your weekend? How would you rate your weekend, mate?
1: Oh, for stress level, I'd have to say it's 5 out of 5 for stress, but I'll give it an overall like 2, 2.5.
0: Oh, no.
1: No, it wasn't that bad. We were just getting the 15-year-old ready for school camp this week, which was just like, you know, the house was on tenterhooks, had to pack the insect repellent. Where did we put the blister band-aids? You know, all this stuff that you don't normally need. The blow-up pillow, I know I bought one, but I can't find it. So it was just like that. And my husband, poor Chris, was kind of getting in the way a bit. He was trying to help, but the more he was trying to help, he was really just getting in the way. And so we said, you know what? Why don't you go out for a bit? Oh, you deserve a week. You deserve
0: a weekend before Father's Day. You know, why don't you just go out? Why don't you just get lost?
1: No, here's a gift. Have
0: why don't you just walk in to see Chris?
1: No.
0: Poor Chris.
1: So he was fine with that, though, Christian. Chris loves...
0: Oh, no, I bet he was. But as soon as he shut that door behind, he was like, woo! Like a Homer Simpson.
1: They can deal with it. So I said, you know
0: what? Ferris dad's day off.
1: Yeah. Why don't you go and have a drink, you know? He loves to be dropped off at the pub, kamikaze style. You just drop him in there. Like a World War II pilot.
2: I shoot him in.
1: And he loves it because he loves, Chris is, you know what Chris is like. He loves to converse with people. He loves
0: he's
1: to chat to strangers. Yeah.
0: You know? No, he is. You know, there's people like wandering around, they turn up with no mates. But then by, within an hour or two, the pub, they're not the publican there.
2: Barney Gumble.
0: Yeah.
1: They'll be singing with Chris in the pub in unison.
0: Is he still there now?
1: Probably. But it was just fascinating. So when we went back later to pick him up, he always meets someone really, really interesting. Anyway, Saturday he'd met this ex-military guy who had the most...
0: Sorry, but you go into any pub on a Saturday afternoon, there's a few of these so-called military heroes,
2: Army
0: Special
2: Reserves.
0: Forces and stuff like this, SAS.
1: He had this fascinating life story. He'd been part of the team in R&D that had developed night goggle glasses.
2: Wow.
1: Fascinating life story.
0: What do you work at the moment? Oh, these are beer goggles.
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5: 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I'll update the latest music news. 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

0: Christian O'Connell Show. Yesterday, someone DM'd me, as the kids say, on Instagram.
1: Slipped in there.
0: Oh, yeah, right into my DMs, and I don't mind that. I'm here for that. They had a brand new person and a name and an occupation for nominative determinism. This is something that occasionally comes up on the show, and it's a genuine theory that's proved by science that people's names influence their choice of jobs. We've had these before. Have a listen to this.
2: My uncle was one William Toombs, and he was an undertaker.
3: My son, surname is Carr, C-A-R-R. He's a mechanic.
4: We had a general surgeon by the name of John Hack, local dentist by the name of Barry Cutmore, and a lovely GP by the name of Dr. Deese. Spelled D-E-A-T-H.
5: There was a blacksmith and his name was Dietmar Fleckhammer.
0: Dieter Fleckhammer, the blacksmith, one of my favourite ones. However, I've got a brand new one.
1: Mm-hmm.
0: It's a doctor.
1: Okay.
0: You're not going to believe what I'm about to say. Go ahead on Google. You'll see this lovely doctor. Lady doctor, Dr. Asmi Butt. A-S-M-A, surname B-U-T-T. Dr. Butt is enough. Dr. Asmi Butt is incredible.
1: That's amazing.
0: It's incredible. Have you seen her?
1: Yes.
0: Dr. Asmi Butt.
1: Yes. Dr. Wow.
0: Asmi Butt. Beautiful name. A great name. But obviously the surname Butt, she's gone into medicine.
1: Yes.
0: It's Dr. Butt.
1: Yeah, that's where inject into your butt. The gluteus maximus.
0: What are you saying? What injections are you having in your ass?
1: Isn't that something? It's what they do.
0: I don't know.
1: That's a thing. It's a thing.
0: Why are they injecting your bum?
1: Yeah, that's
0: why
1: a
0: not
1: thing.
0: Somewhere else?
1: Well, maybe that's steroids.
0: No, you know, you're the son of a doctor.
1: I think they do inject into
0: the
1: butt.
0: Are you roiding right now? You are a jacked young man. Stay off the roids. All right, so nominative determinism, the theory that names influence jobs. Dr. Butt. Dr. Asmi Butt. It's incredible. It's too good to be true. All right, you can Google it. All right, so what have you got? Maybe it's you or someone you've worked with or someone who went to school. Their job is linked to their name.
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0: Christian O'Connell show. No, I don't want to hear about the gynecologist called that. Keep it to yourself. This is a PG family show. Standards. Mind your P's and Q's, please. Hell of a name, though. What branding? All right. Is your name, or maybe it's someone you know, linked to their job? It's a phenomenon called nominative determinism. Christian, we see a pediatric orthopedic doctor for our daughter, Dr. Little.
1: Oh.
0: Perfect. Right. That's a really warm, friendly name for a child doctor, isn't it? Christian, we've lived in two different suburbs. The first one, we had the local butcher, Gary Ham.
1: Right.
0: We changed suburbs. Gary Lamb. Do they know each other? The two Garys, Hammy and Lammy?
1: Ham and Lamb.
0: That is beautiful. Thank you very much. Christian, I'm a teacher. We have a food tech teacher, Miss Cook.
1: Right.
0: PE teacher, Mr. Sweatman. Christian, my dentist is Dr. Mola.
1: Oh.
0: Christian, just to let you know, the I Feel Like Chicken Tonight people also have a stroganoff version. Guess what it's called? You guessed it. I Feel Like Stroganoff Tonight.
1: How do they do it?
0: How do they do it? Christian, I used to have a dentist called Dr. Lipshutz. Good morning, Christian. Mark here in New South Wales. We had a patient on our ward called Mr. Chicken. His doctor, a doctor, what are the odds? Dr. Ingham.
1: Great.
0: Christian, I once had a colonoscopy. This is from Wendy, from a Dr. Ring.
1: Yeah.
0: Ian's on the line now. He's got a great one as well. Good morning, Ian. Welcome to the show.
2: Good morning, guys. How are you?
0: I'm good, Ian. So, a name linked to a job. You've got a great one. What is it?
2: Oh, it's very amusing. It's always amused me. A Catholic archbishop in Manila in the Philippines named Cardinal Sin.
0: Incredible. It's like something from a kid's TV show or movie. Yes, Cardinal Sin. Amazing.
2: Gold.
0: Yeah, that's a great one. Ian, thank you very much for sharing. Have a great day.
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4: 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That's it, boys. Thank you very much.
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0: Rich and O'Connell show. Not in my house. What were you denied? What was not allowed in your house when you were growing up? You can text me 0475 031043. At the moment, our favourite one is young Jen Evans. Two parts to this. Wasn't allowed to sit in her own bed because it would leave a bum imprint in the bedding. I've never heard of such a thing.
1: God forbid.
0: And look messy. The teenage bedrooms are meant to look messy. She had to eat cheeses with a spoon.
2: That's the worst.
0: Didn't get that finger tight. Some of these are incredible. Nicole, Christian, we weren't allowed to stir our Neapolitan ice cream because our parents didn't like the sound of the scraping of the spoon and the bowls. That's from Nicole. What were they, monks? Silence all time in the Zen house. Santo, as soon as my mum finished washing the dishes and sink after dinner, we were not allowed to use any glasses or cutlery for the rest of the night.
3: Oh. Use your hands.
0: I'm done for the day. I kind of get it, Santo. Damien, we weren't allowed inside the house during daylight hours on the weekend.
1: What?
0: I think we know what mum and dad were up to.
3: Making some more Damien's.
0: Yeah, you don't want to. You didn't want to be there during the day. Christian, we weren't allowed to have McDonald's. That's from Ash. Christian, we had a man that came round in a van full of crates of soda. Everyone on our street bought these bottles every week, but we were never allowed.
2: Yeah.
0: All we could hear was the clinking of the joyous bottles, but they were never delivered for us. That is heartbreaking.
2: Yes. Soft drink man, I remember that. We weren't allowed it.
0: And this person just messaged to go about a couple of minutes later going, I'm just chugging my first can of Coke of the day.
2: Making up for it.
0: The pendulum's gone too far the other way now. I know you can do it now. Christian, we had soft drinks stored in the little bar fridge, but we are never allowed to drink them because they were only for special occasions. Then when we finally had a special occasion, we weren't allowed to drink them because they were for the adults. Do you remember just as a kid growing up, this actually really annoys me, how much referential treatment was given the adults?
3: Yes.
0: Yeah. Oh, no, that's the adults room in there.
2: Whoa,
0: whoa, whoa. Oh, no, those glasses are for the adults. No, that's the good china. That's the adults room.
2: Yeah.
0: Now the kids have, they're entitled just to touch and break anything of yours.
3: Yeah. The inmates run the prison.
0: A couple of weeks ago, I was looking for, I've got this rare limited edition Led Zepp t-shirt, right? And I was looking for it and I couldn't find it. It was like, I know I haven't lost that. I put it in my family group chat. None of you have seen my Led Zeppelin t-shirt. One of my daughters said when she popped back home briefly the other day, she went into my wardrobe and took it.
3: That is a violation.
0: Just took it. Don't I have any rights? No, none.
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26: Jonesy and Amanda, those are names that you would never forget.
27: It's showtime!
28: Was the Friday before Father's Day, and all through the house was peace and quiet because I don't want to be hassled.
2: I love those Hallmark cards that you buy. You say this every year. You say all you want for Father's Day is to be left the hell alone, and I know that's
28: not
2: true.
28: I want to go out, crack some waves.
2: But that's what you do every day.
28: Drink some beer.
2: That's what you do every day.
28: But without any judgment, without anyone saying, oh, you're always doing that.
2: And who says that to you?
28: You're always
2: no
28: hanging
2: one.
28: Out with your mates drinking beer. So I can actually do it now.
2: Yeah, because and also all your mates will be the same. No one will see their families on Father's Day. Is that what you're saying?
28: We'll all just gather together.
2: All my children, my many, many two children going to be coming over. I've ordered
28: nice.
2: Yeah, I've ordered some prawns. I've ordered some sashimi. I'm going to cook a big roast chook, which was Harley's request.
28: Oh, nice.
2: It'll be nice. I'm looking forward to
28: what's
2: it.
28: What's it just on the chicken? What sort do you get? Do you get the big family size one?
2: You know what my brother and I cooked the other day when he came down to visit? I did a big whole chicken at his behest in the air fryer. And I put a packet of that French onion mix.
28: Yep.
2: Because I've done that in the slow cooker. That's sort of this recipe that's going viral.
28: Yeah.
2: That's all. You don't add any other fluid. You do nothing else, even in the slow cooker. But in the air fryer, same thing. Sprinkle that on top. It gets a nice crust. You do it breast side down for about 20 minutes. Turn it over for about another probably 40 minutes. You cook for about an hour in the air fryer. Delicious.
28: Yum. It's a bit Red Roostery.
2: I don't know.
28: Because I think that's how they do the Red Rooster.
2: In my air fryer.
28: No.
2: Wonder my house smells delicious all the time.
28: No, you're too east of the Red Rooster line, my friend.
2: Oh, am I, Brendan?
28: Yes, you are.
2: Oh, I'm
28: yes,
2: sorry.
28: Yes, you are.
2: Oh, are they not the ones that do the caviar?
28: No.
2: Oh, my mistake.
28: Jim Y. Rye, what are you getting for your father? What's John getting?
3: I don't know. Dads are hard to buy for.
28: What's your dad into? Is he still at his ice bath?
3: Yeah, he's still got the ice bath. I'll get him a bag of ice.
2: Once he's got the ice bath, he can't add to it.
28: Why don't you get it today and wrap it up?
3: Yeah, good idea.
28: And put it on his front porch. You got to get him something.
3: What about the coaster I got you of the Naked Scotsman, which I notice is missing from your desk? Have you thrown it out?
28: I just don't look like looking up a hairy clacker, that's all. That's just...
2: Oh, because when you put it like that,
28: it's
2: no
28: not
2: one
28: my bag,
2: does.
28: Man.
2: No one likes looking up a hairy clacker.
28: No.
2: But a photo of a man's bottom in a kilt can be attractive. But no one likes to look up a hairy. I'll have it.
28: You can have it on your side.
2: All right, have it on
28: 6 months
2: side.
28: At yours, 6 months at mine.
2: One buttock each.
28: Ryan, thank you. Sorry, it's a great.
2: That's a gift that Ryan.
3: Thanks, mate.
2: Ryan hasn't bought anything for his father, but bought this for you.
28: He's getting him a bag of ice. It's expensive these days. We have an action-packed show. It's Friday FFS, the Friday Feel Sessions. Anthony Kalia is going to be joining
2: us. He's got an incredible set of pipes.
28: Also, Instagram makes its return, and we can't do anything until we do the Fast Five. It's Jonesy and Amanda driving you home for Jam Nation. This is 4CA.

0: Hello there, it's Jonesy and Amanda driving you home this Friday afternoon.
1: How fast can this thing go?
2: Faster than the speed of light.
3: Jonesy and Amanda's
4: Fast Five.
0: Fast Five time. Five questions. Can you go all the way and answer all five questions correctly? If you do that, Amanda will say,
5: how handy would this be for Father's Day? A $250 Bunnings gift card.
0: Woohoo! What's your favourite aisle in Bunnings?
5: Mine?
0: Mm-hmm.
5: I kind of like the chains because you have to pretend they were jewellery.
0: Okay.
5: How about you?
0: I like the casters section, all the casters.
5: Are they
0: the
5: wheels?
0: Yeah, wheels. You've got various wheels and stuff. Gem Y Rye?
6: I like the sausage sandwich aisle.
5: Okay. Actually, that's true.
0: Because he's never been into Bunnings in his life. Kyle is in Belgrave.
5: Hello, Kyle.
7: Yeah, guys. How are we?
5: Not good. Too bad, thank you.
0: What's your favourite aisle in Bunnings?
5: Oh, God.
7: I echo who said before the sausage sizzles.
0: Oh, so you haven't been in there either, you young blokes.
5: No, not everyone has to be obsessed with hardware to be a real man, Brendan. I know that's your subtext here.
0: You can buy software if you want.
5: Kyle, here we go.
0: What are you trying to do here?
5: The first season of Kath and Kim, it on the ABC. This is a hard one. It says in which year?
0: Well, let's ask Kyle.
5: Would anyone know the actual
0: Kyle,
5: year?
0: Do you know the answer personally?
7: Let's go to the middle, 2002.
5: That led
0: Kyle,
5: us to this.
0: You are very good.
5: Days before pre-production and filming was set to begin in 2002, a senior executive tried to axe the show by fax, believing it was going to be a massive flop.
0: Of course.
5: I bet they don't boast about that.
0: TV executives.
5: About how to use a fax.
0: Let's play Monster Mash, Kyle.
8: Let's kick off this Monster Mash.
5: Here's what happens, Kyle. We've mashed two songs together. What are they?

0: Yep, I've got Imagine.
1: Yeah.
2: No. Do you know the other one?
1: No, well, there's no point. Well, it's, he it's might all be moot.
2: Able, but he can give someone else a
1: we'll
2: leg
1: give
2: up.
1: It to Nat of Maylands. Thank you, Kyle.
2: That might have been handy for Nat. You've ruined Nat's chances.
1: No, it's not everyone gets a prize here.
3: Hi, guys.
1: Hi, Nat. How are you?
2: Nat, you've got no clues at all apart from that mashup.
1: Well, we can hear the mashup.
2: Let's hear it again.

0: banging on the bathroom floor.
1: What a romantic, beautiful song. What are those songs, though, Nat?
2: Is it Let It Be by the Beatles and It Wasn't Me by Shaggy?
3: Yes, yes it is. Let it be. Not imagine. You know, that song, it's almost like he's saying, I don't know what's wrong with this woman. You know,
1: she's watched me have it off in every room.
3: Yeah, and then he says it wasn't me, but it's clearly him.
1: Question three is multiple choice here for you, Nat. The Crypt of Civilization is a sealed room-sized time capsule to remain unopened until 8013. Cripes. Which of these items is in the crypt? A, a human brain in a jar. B, a can of Heinz baked beans. Or C, the screenplay for Gone with the Wind. Which of those is in it?
2: Oh, wow. That's hard. A can of Heinz baked beans?
1: No, sorry.
3: You'd think so.
1: Why
3: and it certainly lasts that long. You know, I was just reading the extraneous information that Ryan's given.
1: Who's put this together?
3: Ryan, am I right?
4: It's in a university in America somewhere.
1: Fascinating. Yeah.
3: Other stuff they've got in there, Popeye the Sailor cartoon audio clips. They were preserved to showcase 20th century entertainment.
1: They've got a full-size male and female mannequin.
3: They've got a lady's breast form.
1: And a Jonesy and Amanda tea towel. Do they have a human brain in a jar or the screenplay for Gone with the Wind? One of those two things
3: it could
1: is
3: be
1: in
3: one
1: there.
3: Of ours. It's Jonesy and Amanda driving you home for Jam Nation.
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0: Hello there, it's Jonesy and Amanda driving you home this Friday afternoon.
1: How fast can this thing go?
2: Faster than the speed of light.
3: Jonesy and Amanda's
2: Fast Five.
4: We're up to question number three of the Fast Five. It's going to Dean in Fitzroy. Hello, Dean.
5: Hello, Amanda. Hello, Jonesy.
0: Hello, Dean.
4: We've been discussing the Crypt of Civilization. It's a sealed room-sized time capsule that won't be opened until 8113. How old will I be then? Which of these items is in the crypt? A, a human brain in a jar, or C, the screenplay for Gone with the Wind?
5: C, Amanda.
4: It is.
0: Yeah.
4: Yeah.
0: Screenplay Dean, you answered that with a degree of authority.
4: Have you had a sneaky peek in there?
5: No.
0: Well, just trying to work out who put it together. I'm saying it would be a man because you've got a lady's breast form and a Lionel model train set.
4: Question number four. On the Origin of Species is a famous work written by which scientist?
5: I've got no idea.
0: Oh, damn.
4: It's the foundation of evolutionary biology. What a clue.
0: Have you been going to university at night or something, Ryan? Stacey is in Kalinga.
4: Hello, Stacey.
6: Hi.
4: Hello.
6: Hello.
0: How's things?
6: Hi. Good, thank you.
0: Good.
6: How are you guys?
0: Well, we're well, thank you for asking.
4: On the Origin of Species is a famous work written by which scientist?
6: Charles Darwin.
0: You know it. What song did Anthony Kalia cover to become one of the highest and fastest selling singles of all time in Australia?
6: Oh, God.
0: Come on, Stace. This is question
4: big
0: five.
4: Hit for him.
6: I'm trying to think. Stacey.
4: Googling Anthony Kalia. How do you spell Kalia?
0: Tim's in Kilsyth.
4: Hello, Tim.
7: Hello, Amanda. How are you?
4: Very well. Do you know which song?
0: I'm well too. Thanks for asking, Tim.
4: Mr. Sensitive over there.
0: No, I'm just saying.
7: Okay. I hope you're well, mate. I wouldn't leave you out.
0: Well, no, you did. Tim's up to question five.
4: What song did Anthony Kalia cover to become one of the highest and fastest selling singles of all time in Australia? What was the song?
7: He did that magnificent version of The Prayer.
0: There it is. Great.
4: Jonesy's got no time for it.
0: I've got plenty of time. That'll do. Congratulations to you, Tim. Anthony Kalia, by the way, is joining us for Friday Field Sessions. But, Tim, back to you. A $250 Bunnings card. Are you a father, if you don't mind me asking?
7: I'm a father of three beautiful girls, mate.
0: Nice, mate. What's happening on Sunday?
7: No idea, mate.
0: No idea.
7: They haven't told me if they've got something surprised for me or yep. I'm not sure, mate. I'll still be celebrating Carlton beating Geelong, hopefully.
0: Of course. Congratulations to you. JonesyandAmanda.com.au if you want to be a part of the Fast Five for next week. It's Jonesy and Amanda driving you home for Jam Nation on 4CA.

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0: It's Jonesy and Amanda driving you home this Friday afternoon.
1: This is a very interesting phenomenon I've been reading about. A recent study has found there's a link between major album releases and deadly car crashes in the US. I don't have any stats on the Australian situation, but I wonder if it might correlate to what we have here. So traffic fatalities spike on the day that hit records land on streaming services.
0: Really?
1: Yeah.
0: And this not through the radio. Is this a new thing? Because in the old days, you know, you play AC/DC. For example, I remember in my burgeoning radio career,
1: when Ripper 76 came out,
0: they used to worry about playing Thunderstruck at drive time in the afternoon.
1: Why?
0: Because it would make people, you know, I'm thunderstruck driving home in my car.
1: Getting a bit aggressive.
0: Yeah, it's like when boxers walk out into the ring.
1: It pumps them
0: they've
1: up.
0: They've got like, they've got, you know, that psych up music.
1: So the albums that they've looked at, and so in the study, researchers at Harvard University, and this is a guy who's very reputable, he's a clinical fellow and a surgical resident.
0: Yep.
1: So researchers at Harvard University, and this guy, he's not just Mr.
0: Smarty Pants.
1: meaning he has medical credentials. He's a surgical resident and a clinical fellow at Harvard Uni.
0: Yep.
1: So they compared accident statistics on the release days of the 10 most streamed albums between 2017 and 2022 with those from 10 days before and 10 days after those releases. They looked at certain albums. They looked at Taylor Swift's album.
0: Oh, yeah.
1: Red. Losing him is
0: so did this cause accidents?
1: No, well, give me time to tell you the information. Taylor Swift's Midnight, Red, which you've played there, and Folklore, they studied those. Mm-hmm. They looked at a whole stack of things. Harry Styles, Harry's House album, for example. Mm-hmm. You're so golden.
0: And?
1: The one with the biggest results, and I'll tell you what all those results mean, was Drake.
0: Drake?
1: Is that it?
2: Yeah.
1: Oh, okay. Thanks, Drake.
2: Me and all my,
1: All right.
0: That'll do.
1: So using Spotify data, researchers found on an average of 123.3 million streams on the major album release days compared with much less on other days. And the difference was striking on the roads. They estimated an average of 139 traffic fatalities.
0: Goodness.
1: On album release days. Compared with 120 on the surrounding days, it's an increase of 18.2 deaths, which is substantial. So taken together, traffic fatalities were 15% higher on those release days. So that estimated 182 excess lives lost over those 10 days of streaming.
0: Goodness me.
1: Yeah. So depending on the album. So Drake, his three records appeared to be linked to the highest jumps in deadly car accidents.
0: Yeah.
1: Yeah.
2: Doing well, dog.
0: Is this it?
2: Yeah.
1: Okay, that's him.
0: That's Drake.
1: There's a couple of explanations. Mostly that drivers handling their phones to stream new music are distracted.
0: Oh, that's the problem.
1: They crank up the volume so they miss sounds they would normally hear, and they're simply more distracted by the excitement and, as you say, the pumped up heart rate, all of that surrounding a highly anticipated release. So the guy, Vishal Patel, who's the main guy behind all this, was inspired to investigate this after his wife texted him, telling him to listen to a song that had just hit streaming services. He started scrolling on his phone. Minutes later, he was veering out of his lane and he said, "It hit me that a split second longer with my eyes off the road,
0: that's
1: it could have been a serious accident." And he thought, if millions of people are doing this all at the same time,
0: yeah.
1: Hit me that a split second longer with my eyes off the road,
0: that's
1: it could
0: it.
1: Have been a serious accident. And he thought, if millions of people are doing this all at the same time,
0: yeah.
1: Can

0: Is that good for you?
1: Yeah.
2: He should do a cover. We should pineapple somewhere.
1: Yeah.
0: It's Jonesy and Amanda driving you home for Jam Nation.
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0: Hello there, it's Jonesy and Amanda driving you home this Friday afternoon. There's a lot of stupid or well-meaning people in this world.
1: Aren't we lucky?
0: Maybe. Or is stupidity and well-meaning, do they go hand in hand?
1: Give me your case in point.
0: There's a family in Brazil took pity on a 12-year-old girl who claimed to have come from a history of abuse and had health problems. So they said, you know, my casa, your casa, come into my house and we'll look after you.
1: All right.
0: This lady's name, according to them, was Gabrielle.
1: Mm-hmm.
0: Gabrielle had come along and...
1: So a 12-year-old started living with them?
0: Yep. Lived there for a year. They bought her clothes, they bought her toys, they gave her a room, they gave her 3 square meals a day.
1: Square ones?
0: Yeah, well, you know, I...
1: What if she wanted snacks as well?
0: I don't, you know, she was fed well. Then it came to pass that she wasn't 12 years old.
1: Oh.
0: She wasn't called Gabrielle. She was actually 37 years of age and her real name was Amanda Maria Souza de Oliveira.
1: She was how old?
0: 37.
1: Why would you want to pretend to be 12? Was she that desperate for someone to take care of her?
0: Because he lives.
1: Oh.
0: It's expensive. Well, kids can't get a house these days.
1: Would you choose to go back to school again?
0: I'd probably do all right.
1: Yeah, no, how? Imagine the ignominy if you didn't.
0: Probably not. I remember I did some artwork for my daughter once and the teacher gave it a B+.
1: Oh, what an outrage.
0: And I was outraged.
1: Yes.
0: I went to art school. So to maintain the disguise, you're probably wondering, they found that Amanda/Gabrielle claimed to have autism and that she'd been administered hormones, you know, because they can sort of puff up a bit hormones.
1: So that's why she said, I might look a bit older than you think, but I'm really only 12.
0: Yeah, so during the time when she lived with the family, she stayed in a decorated bedroom, was given children's toys. The family even reportedly organised a 12th birthday party for her.
1: Where's the grog?
0: Police say she asked her foster parents not to enrol her in school or begin a formal adoption process out of fear her abusive father might find her.
1: Right,
0: that's so kind
1: that's
0: of fair.
1: How she got out of that.
0: A relative of the couple eventually grew suspicious when she'd gone outside for a smoke and some whiskey.
1: And asked to play some Michael Bublé. Middle-aged woman alert.
0: And couldn't get on a Contiki tour. And they ratted it out to the cops.
1: Oh, but can I keep my Cabbage Patch doll?
0: Now Amanda has been convicted of fraud and identity theft.
1: They should get her for an Oil of Yulan commercial.
0: She's confusing people at the passport control. Anyway, I've got a photo of her here drinking milk from a bottle. She's 12. So this, are you either soft-hearted or stupid?
1: Well.
0: I think in this case it's a bit from column A and a bit from
1: column
0: B.
1: I think so too.
0: It's Jonesy and Amanda driving you home for Jam Nation.
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0: Showtime! Hello there, it's Jonesy and Amanda driving you home. What about that? Where we broadcast from now, and I'm going to say, we broadcast from a pretty good location, overlooking the Sydney Harbour Bridge.
1: Sydney Harbour Bridge, me lovely lady.
0: The Opera House, you've got Luna Park down there. And when a young Jonesy went for a school excursion, I went to the little radio station that we're looking at now that looks over the Opera House.
1: But what's this got to do with the steps of the Opera House?
0: I was a bit of a
1: backdoor
0: brag about how good I'm doing now. All those teachers said that I wouldn't make it. Anyway, I will say this. So in the film clip for Ice House's Crazy, Ivor Davies plays the late night radio announcer.
25: Coming up to 7 o'clock here and the sun's rising. I'm about to go home. You've been listening to the late night shift. And if I'm dreaming, don't wake me tonight. Good morning, you're on the air.
26: Do you mind if I wake you tonight?
25: Is that a request?
26: Well, can you play Crazy for me?
1: It's his bladder on the line. Do you mind if I wake you tonight?
0: Coming up,
1: your chance to cut through this talk. It will be incredible.
0: Also, water cooler chat is coming up. It's Jonesy and Amanda driving you home for Jam Nation. It's better music.
1: And more of it.
0: On 4C.

0: Hello, it's Jonesy Demander driving you home this Friday afternoon.
1: Let's talk about Charles Darwin. There's a sentence you don't often hear on commercial radio. What do you know about Charles Darwin?
0: Actually, what do I know about Charles Darwin?
1: Doesn't sound like much.
0: I do know a lot about him. He had a turtle.
1: Actually, he had that very turtle, I think, is the turtle that ended up in Australia Zoo.
0: He had Darwin's theory.
1: And what was it,
0: Brendan? We are descended from apes.
1: Yeah, that was called the theory of evolution.
0: Yep.
1: And also he introduced the notion of natural selection.
0: Yes. Yes. The natural selection guy.
1: The natural selection
0: guy. And then when you see someone doing something stupid, people say, well, no doubt he's going for the Darwin Award.
1: That's right, which is just trying to take himself out of the gene pool.
0: Mm-hmm.
1: The reason I mention this is that apparently he was a classic grumpy bum. Sure, you can have all those scientific things behind your name, but his diary entries show him to be a fascinating grumpy bum. Let me read some of these for you. I'm very poorly today and very stupid and I hate everybody and everything.
0: Fair enough.
1: I was like a teenage girl. I hate myself, I hate clover, and I hate bees.
0: Bees?
1: I hate a barnacle as no man ever did before.
0: Is he talking about boat barnacle or skin barnacle?
1: I'd assume boat barnacle. These are all different diary entries.
0: Yeah, not all one day. He wasn't just having a bad day.
1: All of this is very annoying. I'm sick of the subject and myself and the world. My paper was one long gigantic blunder from beginning to end. I'm the most miserable, muddled, stupid dog in all of England.
0: Oh.
1: And this is how he signed a couple of his letters. A very stupid friend, C. Darwin.
0: Yep.
1: Your miserable friend, C. Darwin. And this final one I love. I'm very tired, very stomachy, and I hate nearly the whole world.
0: Are you sure you're not reading from your own diary?
1: Well, this is the thing. You know I do have my diary here in the office. And I thought, I also am a science genius, as you know.
0: You have been a contender for the Darwin Awards many times.
1: And I do have some of them where I'm just as ridiculously emotional and down on myself. I just this is what I've seen just in the first two pages.
0: Okay.
1: Well, here I am at 12:39. Tonight was the night of our formal. It's funny, I feel empty and strange. When we all sang Auld Lang Syne, however you spell it, I felt part of a group, a good, happy group. Sad to think it was breaking up. We had to dance to the beat of 1, 2, 3 Kiss, and I got to kiss Gary.
0: Oh, Gary.
1: I'll go on about how I'm not a typical grot, but I still fantasize about people. God, he's a hunk. Gee, I'm stupid. I always imagine I'll have a deep relationship with him, etc., which is pointless. There's a champagne breakfast tomorrow. I didn't want to go, but now I feel I have to. Now I feel I'm obligated to go, probably because if he might be there. God, I'm an idiot.
0: So hang on, I don't understand.
1: There is nothing to understand.
0: Did you not like Gary?
1: I did, but I had no chance.
0: Yep.
1: Who knows? All these emotions were all in one big bunch, same as Charles Darwin.
0: Did you, with the kiss, let's talk about the
1: details. No, let's not.
0: Well, what are we talking about?
1: Well, no, it would have been like a peck on the cheek.
0: Oh, just a peck on the cheek.
1: It was like 1, 2, 3, instead of clapping hands, kiss on the cheek.
0: Oh, right.
1: I was incredibly naive and virginal, as you know.
0: Yeah, good.
1: Good.
0: Good.
1: What about this one? You'll enjoy this one.
0: Is this Darwin or Keller?
1: This is Keller.
0: Right.
1: Darwin minus the science.
0: Okay.
1: Here we go. Well, another Christmas Eve is upon us. It really doesn't feel like Christmas. Maybe because of the elections. Maybe because we're going away. We won't be celebrating much as you get older. As you get older. I'm about 14. As you get older, Christmas becomes less magical. No Santa, less presents. It's a shame to think that another year will go by before next Christmas. Seems terrible to waste it. I'm just realised I don't know what I'm talking about.
0: You're kind of cut from the same cloth, and Darwin.
1: How about I quiz you? Here's a final entry. You have to guess whether this is Darwin or me.
0: Darwin or Keller?
1: I wish this great living thing inside me would go. God, I feel terrible. God, I'm tired.
0: Oh. Darwin?
1: It's Keller. It's an emotive teenage Keller.
0: Ah, where's some monkey feces to throw? It's Jonesy Demanda driving you home for Jam Nation.
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0: Hello there. It's Jonesy and Amanda driving you home this Friday afternoon. We have the client experience team here. Everything now has a big word salad name.
1: Yeah, client experience team. I think, didn't it used to just be sales?
0: When I started in radio, I was just a radio DJ.
1: What are you now?
0: Still am a radio DJ. Yeah.
1: I'm not.
0: What are you?
1: You're the talent.
0: We call you the talent.
1: I'm a heaps wicked
0: You're the
1: meat
0: talent.
1: Puppet broadcaster.
0: Gem Y Ray, actually, you would have some sort of...
2: Yeah, like my official title?
0: Yeah, what is your...
2: I think it's something like, it's like audio noise utility specialist.
0: Anus.
2: No, I'm not.
0: No, that's what it's, anus. Audio noise utility specialist.
1: I think the business starts with those initials and works backwards.
0: Yeah, right.
1: They're all giggling at us.
0: Anyway, the client experience team back in the good old days was just called sales. They went out, sold the advertising, and that's what they did.
1: But they have a board where they put it on a whiteboard. It's basically a would you rather. Mm-hmm. So we thought we'd introduce all of you to the topics.
0: Yeah, and really we're the people that comes up with the content. So we've nicked it off them and we've given it a snappy title. That snappy title is Water Cooler Chat.

0: chat.
1: Here's today's. Are you ready?
0: I am.
1: Would you rather never eat meat or never have coffee? So never have meat or never have coffee. What will you choose, Brendan?
0: I'd go without coffee.
1: I'm not a big coffee drinker. Could you go without meat at all? Can you have one or two meals without meat?
0: No.
1: You don't, you're not one of those households that has like a vegetarian night on
0: Tuesday.
1: Yeah,
0: my wife sometimes, she proposed as that sometimes. Oh, why don't we just go meat-free Monday? And I just say no.
1: I just say no. What a snappy comeback. She must go, well, Mr. Linguist, I hear you loud and clear.
0: Well, I'm not like Jake the Mus. I'm just saying.
1: Your face looked full of anger, though, as you said.
0: No, I'm just, I like meat. I'll eat fish. If we're not gonna have meat, I'll eat fish.
1: But it's interesting. What about you, Ryan? Because lots of people are obsessed with coffee. Jonesy and I aren't obsessive coffee people, but you like your coffee.
2: Yeah, I have multiple coffees a day, so this is pretty tough. But I also really love meat as well. So I was thinking I could give up coffee and just swap to energy drinks instead as a way around it.
1: Right. So you would choose meat.
2: Yeah, I think so. And like I didn't start drinking coffee till I was about 18, so...
1: Meaning?
2: Like I've gone without it before.
0: Yeah.
1: But before you're 18.
2: Yeah.
1: Yeah, when my first 3 years of life, I didn't touch a coffee. The first 6 weeks, I didn't eat meat.
0: That's like I went without fornication for many years.
1: Post-wedding.
0: Anyway,
1: well, that is...
0: I can live without that.
1: That is today's dilemma.
0: Yeah.
1: Would you rather
0: gather around
1: never have meat... or never have coffee.
0: Water cooler chat is in session. It's Jonesy and Amanda driving you home for Jam Nation. This is 4CA.

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0: Good afternoon to you. It's Jonesy and Amanda driving you home. When there's big issues to talk about, we could go to the Jonesy and Amanda Arms.
1: We could open a can of worms.
0: We could put it up to the whip pole.
1: But no, today we do this.
2: Studies have shown that more information gets passed through water cooler gossip than through official memos.
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0: Gather around ye olde water cooler. 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They've come up with this today.
1: Today's one. Would you rather never eat meat or never have coffee?
0: I could go without coffee.
1: Let's see what Mon of the Gold Coast thinks. Over to you for our water cooler chat, Mon. Meat or coffee, which can you do without?
4: I feel like I could do without meat.
1: Really? So you'd put coffee before meat?
4: I would have coffee every day of the week. I'm just picturing myself living in Italy, eating pasta and tomato sauce.
1: Actually, that's not bad.
0: Yeah.
1: That's a good way of thinking about
0: it. You know what I like to do? I just get the pasta and I put a tin of that Serena tuna in it and you just munch it all together. That's good. But is that meat?
1: Tuna is meat.
0: Is tuna meat?
1: I think we're classifying fish as meat, aren't we?
0: Are we doing this around the water cooler?
1: I think, would you call fish meat, Mon?
4: Yes. Okay. I'm just like, pure basics, some salt, onion, tomato with
1: garlic.
0: Yeah.
1: Yum, yum, yum. Okay. Yeah.
0: Bit of basil.
1: It's a good answer. Thank you.
0: Bellissimo. Thank
1: Deb,
0: you, Mon.
1: Deb's in Liverpool. Deb, would you rather never eat meat or never have coffee?
5: 1,000%. I would seriously give up meat because I wouldn't, I actually feel like I would kill my entire family and all my friends if I didn't have coffee, so I wouldn't even have anyone to actually enjoy my coffee with.
0: Okay.
1: Well, we'll put out an arrest for you this afternoon. Okay. Thank
0: Good
1: you.
0: On you, Deb. Betty is with us.
1: Hello, Betty. Would you rather never eat meat or never have coffee?
6: Hi, guys. Take my coffee, but leave my steak. I've got to have the meat. Sorry.
0: Okay. Isn't it good when you get a good steak?
1: Mm-hmm. Yeah, it's true.
0: You just get a good steak.
1: Yeah, there's nothing like a very good
0: and
1: steak.
0: And you're loving your life. Thanks, Bet. Ryan has joined us.
1: Hello, Ryan.
7: Hello.
1: Would you rather never eat meat or never have coffee?
7: Well, this is really easy for me because I don't drink coffee already, so never drink coffee again.
1: All
7: I'm quite fine with that.
0: So you're happy with it?
1: You're happy with that.
0: Yeah, well, what do you have instead of coffee?
1: Do you have tea or hot chocolate? What do you have?
7: No, I don't like hot liquids.
1: I've got a couple of friends who are like that who don't have it. Well, so what? During the day, I know you probably sip water and do all those things that people do around here.
0: Yeah.
1: Everyone seems to carry a gallon of water. Do you drink anything other than that?
7: Occasionally I'll have like a Pepsi Max or a sparkling water.
0: Right, yeah. So could you give up? Do you drink beer?
7: I do.
1: Would you rather never have meat or never have beer?
7: I'm going to have to go no beer.
0: Whoa. I tell you what, if that was my, just call me a seed-eating vegan. Just call me Osher Ginsburg. Thank you. Thank you for being part of the water cooler chat.

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0: Hello there, it's Jonesy and Amanda driving you home this Friday afternoon.
1: Not all heroes wear capes, and sometimes it's the small grievances that someone can step in and say, let me take this burden from you. Talking about when you watch Instagram, I watch reels most, anyway, I think we all do this.
0: Yep.
1: We lean into reels of people's lives we don't know, and it's very late at night, you think, I want to go to sleep.
0: Yeah.
1: Someone's doing a gender reveal, you think, I don't even know who you are.
0: Why am I buying?
1: And yet I'm leaning in to the end because it's human nature. And minute after minute, you're watching storylines and now they're being milked because people like to tell you the story. You'll never guess why, .. And it takes too long, but you lean in and you wait.
0: When human nature, though, did Pink Pony Club, that was pretty good.
1: What do you mean?
0: Well, Pink Pony Club when human nature did it.
1: Because did I say something about human nature?
0: Yeah, you said human. I thought that's what you were talking about.

0: No, I'm not talking about the band Human Nature.
1: Why not?
0: I wish someone could save me from this moment. But I've come across a guy, there's probably a few of them, but he...
1: Wait till the end.
0: They're called time wasters.
1: Yep.
0: He says, time savers they are. And one I follow is this guy who looks like he's lying in a bed. He's got a doona over his head and he watches these reels and he gives you the setup. And just when you think, oh, this is going to take ages, he tells you the ending. He skips to the ending. Here's an example.
2: Day one, drinking pond water every day until I get Giardia.
0: Yeah. And I see, I probably just stupidly watch that right to the end. And he does this.
3: He hasn't posted an update since day six, which at the time of this video was 3 weeks ago.
1: Oh, good. He's dead.
0: But it saved 1:32.
1: There you go.
0: Here's another one.
4: A noodle restaurant in China had food so good that people would come back every day.
0: Do you want to know why? Yeah. Normally it'd take ages to get there. In fact, it would take 1:08 to get there. He has saved us.
3: Turns out the restaurant was lacing their food with opium.
0: And this one.
5: Okay, everybody, I have a really big announcement. And it's serious.
1: Okay.
0: Here we go.
3: His dog Bella is pregnant. Congrats, Bella.
0: I would have watched that for over 1:10. And I don't even know who he is. I'd have watched it. There's more.
6: Man was attacked by a shark, but instead of killing him, it actually ended up saving his life.
0: How a much minute time, 30 son? Later, we've saved 1:30 by this.
3: The shark caused minor injuries, but when he got it checked out, the doctors found an unrelated tumor, so he got it removed.
1: This guy's great.
0: This one saved 1:10.
7: In this city, nobody locks their doors, their homes, or their cars, and the reason why will surprise you.
0: Cut to it.
3: The city's in northern Canada and has a high population of polar bears, so the citizens had to keep their doors unlocked just in case they're being chased by one.
0: See how long it would have taken to tell us that story. I think we've got one more.
8: Do you ever see this in the ocean? Going the other way might just save your life. In 2016 in Australia.
0: Yeah. And 1:22 later, that's
3: it's a dead whale. And when they die, the gas in their body produces so much gas to the point where they explode.
0: Yeah. Oh. I would have waited 1:22 and finally he's cut through and just told us.
1: I'd say hang around to see that whale explode.
0: But you know, the next one we need to get onto is people who say, have a look at this picture or a book, and they hold it up and you just see the spine. You don't see the front. That stuff drives me
1: What's that?
0: Crazy.
1: I haven't seen that.
0: Well, they say, look at this incredible picture I've done. And I don't even know who they are. They hold it up. They point it so the canvas is sideways.
1: Yeah.
0: And you have to wait ages for them to do a reveal and turn it around. Or they say, here are my favorite books. And they hold it up really slowly from the side. Yeah. And then finally show you what's on the friggin' front. Save me, someone.
1: You're not a wait till the end kind of
0: oh,
1: girl.
0: Oh, wow. I do. I wait till the end, but I don't want to be. Give me my time back.
1: It's Jonesy and Amanda driving you home for Jam Nation.
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1: Friday Feels sessions, they just get better and better, don't they?
0: Well, who knows what's on the cards today?
1: What are you saying? It could all come apart today?
0: No, but no pressure. What we get is what we get. That's the whole point. These artists come in here, they set up in our studio, and we get what we get.
1: Well, look at little Anthony Kalia's little face pressed up against the glass.
0: I don't want him to feel he's under any pressure. Anthony Kalia, we all know who Anthony Kalia is, but I didn't realise that The Prayer debuted at number one. It stayed at the top of the charts for 5 weeks. It became the fastest selling Australian single at the time of its release in 2004.
1: You remember The Prayer?

0: I don't speak of the Italian, but that's Bellissimo.
1: He won't be singing that. What will he be singing? We'll find out next.
0: Friday Phil Sessions with Anthony Kalia coming up. Also, Instagram makes its return. It's Jonesy and Amanda driving you home for Jam Nation. On 4CA.

0: It's Jonesy and Amanda driving you home. The Friday Feels Sessions.
1: Well, look, if there's one artist who knows the power of connection, it's Anthony Kalia. He has been winning audiences over. Well, he started on Australian Idol back in 2004, but he's become one of the country's most beloved voices. He's got number one albums. He's got live shows, all about bringing people together. And he's heading out on the road with the Connection Tour. And he joins us now,
0: he's
1: Anthony Kalia.
0: Hello.
2: Good afternoon.
0: Here he is.
2: So good to be here. Thank you.
0: You look well.
2: Thank you. I would hope so. Takes a lot of effort to look this cheap, as Dolly said.
1: But you know, dear departed Dolly.
0: Rest in peace.
1: Even though you, looking at that year, 2004, it still feels like you're a youngster.
2: Mm. Well, I try and, you know, stay young and think young, but there are mornings where I get out of the bed and everything creaks. Yep. like I'm sure everyone else can relate to.
0: But did you catch up with the alma mater? Because we see Casey from time to time. Mm-hmm. And who else do you see from?
2: Well, it's interesting. Only a few months ago, there was seven of us from our year of Idol that we all caught up at Amalie's home in Sydney. And, yeah, we all went to her place for a barbecue and Courtney was there and Ricky Lee came. And, there was seven or eight of us. And it was really beautiful just to be together again. And it was like nothing had changed. It was like we all walked in and we went, oh my God, we feel like it's old school Idol again.
0: Yeah.
1: Well, I'm often fascinated by the sliding doors of things, that the names you've just rattled off, singers. Mm. But if you hadn't had that sliding door moment on that show, would you be where you are now?
2: Who knows? To be honest, and I wrote this in my book actually, I rocked up to the first year of the Idol auditions when Guy and Shannon did it. And I had a moment, I had a freak out moment. I had an anxiety attack and they called out my number and I couldn't do it. I couldn't bring myself to sing and I left. And then it took me a good 6 months to 9 months to sort of work the courage up again. And then I auditioned and I feel as though that was just my time and place then. And I knew within myself that now I'm ready to do it. And I'm so glad that I did. It was a different era back then. And it was a beautiful era. I feel as though we live in such a digital world these days. Mm. And back then it was just so organic and there wasn't a lot of bells and whistles on that show back then. It was like, here's your mic, sing, and it's live. And if you can do it, you can do it. And if you can't, you sort of get found out if you can't. And I sort of love that. And I take that with me every day. That live experience is just a beautiful thing. And yeah, that sliding door moment, I don't know what I would be really doing. I do like interior decorating and I do like cars. So who knows? I could have been
0: Interior decorating cars?
2: Oh, that would be heaven.
0: This is a thing.
1: How many curtains can you replace on a car?
0: Venetian blinds are back.
2: Oh, yeah, bring it on.
0: So, and talking about feeling, so the Friday Feels session, and you've come in, and I noticed you've brought an entourage outside the studio at the moment. They're going to be a part of the performance?
2: Yeah, I've got Susie Ahern and Bo. I love my musos and my band, and there is this beautiful connection that we have. And, you know, on tour, I've got Rocky as well. I grew up with Rocky, my other backing vocalist. We grew up at when I was seven. Yeah. That's how long we've known each other. So,
0: well, he was your backup vocalist when you were seven.
2: No. We went to the same performing arts school and we had the same vocal coach. And, yeah, he's been part of my life for that long. So it's actually nice to walk out on stage and just feel, you know, not only connected with an audience but connected with your musos on stage.
0: And what are you going to be performing for us today?
2: Ah, The Flame by Cheap Trick.
0: What
2: and
0: a banger.
2: Again, it's one of those songs, like, it's just so beautiful when you pull it back and you listen to the backbone of this song and the lyrics, and it's just something connects with you when you actually just hone in on music without all the bells and whistles. Wow. And yeah, I love singing like that.
0: Well, so we won't have bells and whistles, but we'll have you and two other accompaniments.
2: I do have some rhinestones on my jeans.
1: Oh
2: my
1: God. Oh, I did notice that.
0: And you've got killer flexibility as well.
2: Oh, that's what all the boys say.
1: That was quite a high heel flex you just did.
0: Is that thing attached to your leg? It's like it just came off. Anthony.
2: You're just jealous.
0: I am so jealous. You go and warm up. We'll be back for the Friday Feels Sessions with Anthony Kalia.
2: Thanks, guys.
0: It's Jonesy and Amanda driving you home for Jam Nation.
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1: Here we are.
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0: Jonesy and Amanda driving you home, the Friday Feels Sessions. It's Fri-yay, and look who we got in the studio.
1: Well, this is one of the things. It's Anthony Kalia, and I've admired your voice for so long. This is what a gift this is for us, to watch you belt out a tune, because I just, to be able to sing seems like such a marvel to me. Mm. And Susie, you've got Susie with you, you've got Bo on keyboards. I can't wait.
0: He's brought an entourage.
1: He has.
2: Why not?
0: But this is what you do, though. This is what you do. Today you're performing for us, which you just announced before, but just for people that have just joined us, what are we playing today?
2: We're going to do a beautiful rendition of The Flame.
0: By Cheap Trick.
2: Yeah.
0: Well, without
1: Let's make it an expensive trick.
2: Okay. A luxe trick.
0: A big trick. Friday Feels Sessions on Gold, Anthony Kalia and The Flame.
2: Take it away, Bo.

0: weepy.
1: Wow. Oh, come on, he wasn't that bad.
0: It was so good. It was so
2: happy
0: good.
2: Happy tears.
0: Oh, that was so beautiful.
1: Oh, my God, you guys. Oh. Every time we do this, I always feel that we just can't get better. But we just get better and better. Thank you so much.
0: That was just spectacular.
1: Extraordinary.
2: Thank you.
1: Anthony, thank you. Susie, thank you. Bo, thank you. Thank you for coming in. And, of course, your tour. We've got all the deets on our socials.
2: Yes.
1: JonesyDemanda.com.au. And you've got a website, of course, that you would have.
2: Yeah, just my name, AnthonyKalia.com.
0: How oblique.
1: Just my name. Don't wear it out. Thank you so much, and thank you for being part of the Friday Feel Sessions.
2: Have a great weekend, everyone.
1: Instagram is here. It's Jonesy Demanda driving you home for Jam Nation. It's better music.
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0: 10 questions, 60 seconds on the clock. You could pass if you don't know an answer. We'll come back to that question if time permits. Must you do that with your eye?
6: I'm just scratching it,
0: you're
6: Brendan.
0: Really you're digging in there.
6: You've got a real eye thing.
0: No, but you'd really dig it in there.
6: I've watched you pick hairs out of your nose, as has Ryan. Scratching the outside of my eyelash isn't nearly as many.
0: I would rather watch someone pick their nose in their eye.
6: Are you kidding?
0: Yeah, that's water cooler chat for next week. Anyway. You get all the questions right, you win $1,000, but that's not all.
6: That's not all. You can go with $1,000 or you can play double or nothing by answering a bonus question. But as I said, you might get $2,000, you might get nothing.
0: Jacqueline is in Belden. Hello, Jacqueline.
7: How are you?
0: What would you rather watch, someone pick their nose or pick their eye?
7: Oh, definitely their eye.
6: Yes.
7: Disgusting.
6: There'd be no one. There'd be no one in the world who would rather watch someone pick a nose. And you know it.
0: No way, man.
6: He knows it.
0: No way.
6: Well, let's see, Jacqueline. Let's see if we can get you some money this Friday afternoon. We've got 10 questions, 60 seconds. Say pass if you're not sure because we might have time to come back, okay?
7: Okay.
6: Good luck because here we go. Here comes question number one. A fedora is a type of what?
7: Hat.
6: Question two. O is a symbol for which chemical element?
7: Oxygen.
6: Question three. From what tree do we get an acorn?
7: Pass.
6: Question four. Captain Morgan is a type of what alcoholic beverage?
7: Beer.
0: Oh.
6: Captain Morgan's rum.
0: Captain Morgan rum, Jacqueline.
7: Oh, I should know. Irish. Oh, honestly.
0: Irish.
6: And the tree, the acorn comes from the oak tree.
7: Ah, I wouldn't have got that.
0: Remember Chicken that's Little? Okay. The sky falling on the head.
6: What's that got to do with?
0: Well, that's where the acorn dropped on a dope's head. Oh. Well, the sky was falling and put everyone into a panic.
6: It's a lot to learn from that. Don't panic.
0: Jacqueline.
6: Thank you.
0: Have a good weekend and thank you for being part of Instagram.
6: Thank you.
0: Carry on. It'll be back again on Monday. You can always play jonesyandamanda.com.au. You can register today. It's Jonesy and Amanda driving you home for Jam Nation.
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0: It's Jonesy and Amanda driving you home. We straddle a lot of medias in this business.
1: We do, and that accounts why my hips are always sore.
0: Mm-hmm.
1: So to keep an eye on what we've said, where it's gone, and how people have responded, we have Jenna, our social media guru.

0: What up?
1: Oh, okay. It's been a huge week across the Jonesy and Amanda socials. And once again, it all started with our Tin Hat Tuesday segment. So it was regular conspiracy contributor Rob.
2: Oh, yes.
1: With this theory that went crazy online.
3: Jacob Rothschild. Don't you reckon Prince William looks exactly like him?
2: Meaning that Diana had a relationship with him, presumably.
3: No, unofficially inseminated.
0: By Jacob Rothschild.
3: The Rothschilds have been putting their genetics into the monarchy for the last 100 years.
2: Mm. And what have people said about that, Jenna?
1: Yeah, so the videos received 3 million views across our socials.
2: Wow.
1: Thousands of comments, including this one by Carmen on Facebook, who writes, "The Rothschilds saved the royal family from becoming bankrupt in exchange for breeding with them."
2: Wow.
1: Yes. Ooh. While user Stem Cell Activator writes, yes. "I've heard all these theories and love that they are finally on mainstream radio."
0: That's us. We're bringing it to the light. Break out the royal turkey baster.
1: It's also been a very emotional week as we learnt that Amanda's beautiful 14-year-old border collie mini, who we all absolutely adore, has been diagnosed with lymphoma.
2: Yes, yeah. And thank you to everyone who has responded. I mean, it reminds everyone about their love for their own pets. But it's been beautiful, thank you.
1: Yes, exactly. So thousands across the world have resonated with your journey, Amanda, with people sharing their own heartbreaking stories and photos of their own pets. So Suze writes, "I was listening to Amanda's story this afternoon on the way home from work. I bawled my eyes out. When I got my ashes from my baby Chardonnay, I cried for hours holding her ashes. I really felt Amanda's pain. My heart goes out to you."
2: You know, it's funny. Every time I mention it to someone or someone comes to talk to me about it, they'll still say, "Oh, I lost my dog 5 years ago and I still cry every day."
1: Mm. Exactly.
2: So that's hard to hear, isn't it?
1: Yeah. And Annette, she adds, "I just lost my bestest boy in July. He was 13 years old. It was sudden, but we had to make the choice. I still cry every day."
2: Oh.
1: "Amanda and family, my heart goes out to you all. The feeling of utter helplessness is heart-wrenching. Oh. Big hugs to you and your girl."
2: Mm. Thank you. That's lovely.
0: That's why you're going to get like a Galapagos turtle as a pet, because they live for, you know, Charles Darwin's pet.
2: Yeah.
0: Was 140 years
2: old.
0: But
2: it still eventually passed away.
0: Yeah, I know.
2: Not on my watch.
0: Not on Darwin's watch. He's long gone.
1: On another note, it's time for Digital Jenna's. This is where I choose my favourite contributor of the week. And this week was a tough one, so I'd like to give it to everyone who messaged us with stories of their own pets while giving Amanda some beautiful support during this tough time.
2: Thank you, Jenna.
0: That's a lot of bespoke tin hats you'll be making there, friend.
2: It's a lot of virtual hugs and I accept them all and thank you.
0: Well done. Thank you, Jenna. We like to call her our social media dipstick, by the way she's single. Do you know, a promise made is a promise.

0: comes to live it. So you better get cracking with those hats.
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2: Righto, you two. That's enough.
0: Have a good weekend, friendy.
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10: Good morning, Alana McIntyre here with the latest. Things are heating up along the east coast this weekend. A hot and windy forecast has prompted authorities to issue a total fire ban for Greater Sydney. And the Bureau of Meteorology says Brisbane's on track to record its hottest start to spring since 1999. While much cooler temperatures are expected along southern Australia thanks to a cold front. Two teenage girls have been charged after another teenager was allegedly stabbed in Western Sydney outside a school. It's understood the victim had to go into the school grounds in Blacktown for help. The 17-year-old girl was taken to hospital in a serious condition with multiple stab wounds yesterday. More cases of the H5 bird flu, this time in a fox southwest of Melbourne, while a dolphin that was found at Lawn is also believed to have died from the virus. Overseas, another mistrial has been declared by a judge in the US, jurors failing for a third time to reach a verdict on whether Lindsay Clancy is criminally responsible for killing her children. US President Donald Trump believes there will be another trial.
11: She did a horrible, horrible thing. Can't be worse. But you'll find out want the price to pay, is there'll be a price.
10: Police in Queensland have charged three people with almost 100 drug trafficking-related offences across South Brisbane. And even as property prices fall, housing affordability is still at an all-time low. According to realestate.com.au, households with a typical income can only afford about one in every 10 homes sold across the country.
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10: More than 40,000 people have packed Allianz to celebrate Jai Arrow's 100th game for the Bunnies, the Rabbitohs beating the Roosters 50-20. Cam Murray says it was an emotional night, calling Jai an exceptional, selfless person following his recent diagnosis of motor neurone disease.
13: He's still the same bloke as he was when he was running out there with us. He just doesn't want it to be about him.
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14: Today, mostly sunny, getting up to a top of 28 degrees, and tomorrow, more of the same. Mostly sunny and a maximum of 28.
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8: Good morning, Alana McIntyre here with the latest. With a heavy heart, a judge has declared a mistrial in the US on whether Lindsay Clancy murdered her children in Massachusetts. Jurors have failed to reach a unanimous decision for a third time. The woman has not denied killing her children, but her lawyer argues she was suffering from postpartum psychosis. Defence attorney Kevin Reddington has indicated one of the 12 members of the jury didn't agree.
9: One man, for whatever his agenda was, who stole 7 weeks of the life of these other jurors that were so attentive.
8: Fire weather warnings have been issued for Greater Sydney, where temperatures are set to rise and westerly winds are expected. While the Bureau of Meteorology says Brisbane's on track to record its hottest start to spring since 1999, where the mercury is set to reach 33 tomorrow. Much cooler temperatures are forecast across southern Australia this weekend. A fox has been diagnosed with the H5 bird flu southwest of Melbourne, while the virus is believed to have killed a dolphin that was found at Lawn. Queensland Premier David Crisafulli has invited the US Vice President to visit the Sunshine State. And even with the value of houses dropping with recent interest rate hikes and the Albanese government's changes to tax, housing affordability is at a record low. Realestate.com.au saying households earning $125,000 a year are only able to afford around one in every 10 homes across the country.
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8: Jai Arrow has been celebrated at his 100th and final game with the Bunnies. The player, who suffers from motor neurone disease, led the team out last night to a roaring crowd of about 40,000 at Allianz Stadium. The Rabbitohs then beating the Roosters 50-20. Cam Murray telling Nine it was a big occasion.
10: I'm just so happy that everyone's been able to get around him and he's been able to feel all the love.
8: The Dolphins defeated the Titans 24-20 on the Gold Coast in the other game.
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11: Today, mostly sunny, getting up to a top of 28 degrees, and tomorrow, more of the same, mostly sunny and a maximum of 28.
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1: 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I'll still watch.
2: Karina, you meant to say that you love me, not the music.
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2: 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We're the ones that everyone listens to. But we're always told, shut up and play a song because they just want to hear the music. And it is true too. So I'll cast my ego aside. Thank you for putting me back in my place and keeping me in my box. I need that from time to time, Karina. But no, you are 100% right.
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10: Good morning, Alana McIntyre here with the latest. A new report has found national housing affordability has hit a new record low, even as house prices plummet. Angus Moore from realestate.com.au says a typical household earning $125,000 a year can afford to pay the mortgage on just 12% of homes.
11: That's the lowest we've ever seen, and that's well down from the sort of 44% that was true a few years ago in 2020.
10: Victoria is now considered the most affordable state. Fire weather warnings have been issued across Greater Sydney, where temperatures will rise and westerly winds are forecast. The Bureau of Meteorology says Brisbane's on track to record its hottest start to spring since 1999, while much cooler temperatures are expected along southern Australia thanks to a cold front. Another mistrial has been declared in the US in the Lindsay Clancy murder case. Jurors failing for a third time to reach a verdict on whether the mother is criminally responsible for killing her children in Massachusetts in 2023. The 36-year-old has admitted to strangling her three children. However, her lawyers argue she was suffering from postpartum psychosis. The Queensland Premier has secured a rare meeting with the US Vice President, and the Australian Sleep Association is worried about new so-called sleep maxing tactics that are being shared on social media, saying there's no good evidence. Some influencers have been telling insomniacs to tape their mouths shut, which could actually be dangerous for those with sleep apnea.
0: Ken Frost Homes have brand new homes available now at White Rock and Clifton Beach. 4CA, your sport now.
10: More than 40,000 people have packed Allianz Stadium to celebrate Jai Arrow's final game. South Sydney celebrating his 100th game with a huge 50-20 victory over the Chooks. The 31-year-old was given a guard of honour before being subbed following his diagnosis with motor neurone disease. Chooks player Connor Watson says it was a moving night.
7: It was emotional. It was very touching. Yeah, I think things like that, bigger than rugby league.
0: Join in the celebrations as Cairns celebrates 150 years. 4CA, your weather now.
12: Today, mostly sunny, getting up to a top of 28 degrees, and tomorrow, more of the same. Mostly sunny and a maximum of 28.
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14: Matty Johns here, and the Dogs and the Broncos faced off in Thursday night footy. We broke down the game.
13: Thursday night review, thanks to Fitness Outcomes. Fuel your goals with Fitness Outcomes.
14: Arigato gozaimasu. 34-20, the Broncos over the Dogs. Didn't see that one coming. I thought the Dogs would get them last night. Oof. Boys, we've spoken about it in the first hour about the game itself and their season. First, who's been best for both sides this year? Both sides. So firstly, the Dogs.
15: Dogs has been Lachie Galvin. Yeah, I think even though he's been sort of still finding his feet with the position playing number seven, I think if you have a look at the whole year, he's been the most consistent, probably shown the most consistent form over
14: clearly,
15: the
14: clearly, I'd say, boys.
16: For the Broncos, I'd say Xavier Wilson probably. Like outside of Payne Haas, obviously. But I'd probably, you know, if you take out Payne Haas, I'd probably say Xavier Wilson for the entire season.
14: Yeah. Benny?
17: Yeah, I reckon Lachie Galvin for the Dogs. I think he's been a shining light. Presto would be up there if Presto didn't get injured with a broken arm. And you saw it there last night. Lachie Galvin and Presto are the future for that club, their little combination. And in the Broncos, geez, it's been a long season.
14: What a prediction.
17: Dare I say Billy Walters has been the best player for them.
15: Yeah.
14: Billy been very, very good. Boys, predictions for next year. Firstly, do Broncos play finals next year, boys? It's a long way back, isn't it?
17: I know we talked about it before. I reckon it'll be Madge's greatest achievement as a coach to get them back into the top eight.
16: I think they do. I think they play fine. I think Madge makes tweaks. The players, playing group makes some tweaks. They get Barnett in, which can be a leader. I think they play finals.
14: Dan Gagai, he's playing, mate, some playing some of his best football, Gags.
17: But is it
14: Jonah Pezzett's a big one.
15: Yeah.
17: Is it just tweaks or is it getting the team back on side?
14: Oh yeah,
15: yeah.
17: That's going to be the hard thing. I don't think it's a player thing. Like as in bringing players in or making positional adjustments. I think it's him sitting in a room with those guys and they're, you know, breaking bread. So
14: I've been in teams where basically the playing groups had to go to the coach and say, "Mate, look, you've just got to lighten up. You know, you're trying. Can we just honestly turn up, just have a little bit of fun?" And it's funny, they turn up on the Monday when they're under pressure. It's like, "Hey, hey, guys, let's have a little fun. Let's do some 400s and 200s. Oh, man.
16: I mean, Carapani's comments didn't help last night when he was asked after the game by ABC, do you think you'll get a bit of a break? And he said, "Oh, knowing our coach, probably not." And it's like, okay, that's the last
17: thing. When are they back on the paddock?
16: Mate, probably right now. I honestly, it's hard to say. I feel like surely they look at last preseason and they went away for 3 weeks. They look at that and say, let's give them a bit of a break. Let's break a bit of bread. That's our olive branch to them. But, you know, you just don't know.
14: Do you know, okay, they're saying that they did the review, right? And there's been a little speculation at the back end of the year, you know, will Madge be coaching next year? Well, when you win a competition, you earn that right. But if you go 4 or 5 rounds in and they had a terrible start to the year and both Madge and Broncos go, you know what, this is getting worse. I'll step away. Like, who would take that job? Who'd be next in line? Is it Cameron Smith?
16: I think they would go after Cam, whether Cam wants it or not. I think Brad Thorne's another name that, you know, could be there. I think the obvious ones would be with Cam Smith and Brad Thorne that I'd look to.
14: Dogs next year. I think Dogs will play. I reckon, this is my prediction, I think Dogs will press toward the top four next year. And I think Galvin will be in the top three in the Dally M vote. I think he'll have a monster year next year, Galvin.
15: Yeah, I can't see the next year being as bad as this year. I actually did think they'd have a bit of a drop-off this year when we previewed at the start of the year, Kempy. I did have them missing the eight. Yeah, they've played a lot of guys out of position. They've still got a few gaps they've got to fix up. But we did see in the back end of the season there, they actually found their mojo a little bit. So still some big calls to make in the halves. Still some big calls to make in their spine, maybe at fullback as well. But I think they have showed signs that they've improved.
17: Who finishes higher next year, Broncos or Dogs?
14: Dogs.
17: Dogs.
15: I've got dogs higher than
16: Broncos.
17: Write that down.
16: That was spite from all you guys.
15: No, not spite.
17: No, not at all, mate. I'm going to say the Broncos will finish higher. So there you go, Kempy.
16: Thanks.
17: There you go, mate.
16: Now you're actually thinking properly, rationally.
14: Mate. Through, man. Hey, boys, talking about next season, let's talk about the Eels. I mean, Eels have finished this year like they finished last year, where you're going, okay, here we go. But they have been smashed by injuries. There's no doubt about it. The interesting thing, this is the big talking point at the moment, Ronald Vogtmann has been outstanding. Yeah. He surprised everyone.
18: Just when you thought your hangover couldn't get any worse, we put this on. 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
1: Matty Johns here, and Darius Boyd is the new Maroons coach. We discussed the appointment in Queensland. I tell you what, well done to Darius Boyd. What a transformation in his life. Queensland coach. Mate, way, way back when you were living with you, if someone said, mate, Darius one day is going to be the Queensland coach.
2: Oh, mate, honestly, where has rugby league fallen to? it's been one of the great transformations in rugby league. You know, he had a tough upbringing. You know, obviously there's all the interviews out there where he wasn't in the best headspace and, you know, he had one-word answers for things.
1: It was, but I must say it was the best interview of the year.
2: Absolutely. Most entertaining. Yeah, media bags it, but they actually use it every single weekend. It really is a good journey where, a boy grew into a man. He matured towards the back end of his career. And since then, he's grown into a great coach. We spoke about it a few weeks ago, about a month or 5 weeks ago or so, that since he's taken over the under-19s from Bentia, they've gone back-to-back. What I can say, having lived with him, you know, he is diligent. Like, he probably outside Darren Lockyer, him and Darren Lockyer are the most diligent trainers that I've ever trained with. When it comes to rocking up early, stretching, even when you're at home, constantly, you know, working on your core or whatever you need to do, your prehab, him and Darren Lockyer are very similar in that sense. And he kind of needed to be because, although, you know, he's relatively athletic, but he had to work really hard for everything that he got. He grew up as a quite skinny kid. He had to put on quite a lot of muscle mass. And so even little things like, you know, the 3-on-2, I personally believe he's probably one of the best 3-on-2 fullbacks I've ever
1: seen.
2: Very
1: good on that sweep line.
2: And so you look at Reece Walsh. He had a lot to do with Reece Walsh's development at the Broncos. So it is a really good story. And look, to get a bit of Queenslander about it, he does represent what the Queensland jersey is all about, and that is, you know, the Queensland jersey is about inspiring Queenslanders regardless of what you're doing for a living or what's happening in your life. And that's exactly what it happened to the Darius. You know, he grew up, you know, in a tough situation, and rugby league is what helped elevate him out of that. And, you know, there's actually an old picture of him as a young kid in a Queensland jersey.
1: Yeah, wow.
2: And so he actually does represent everything that the Queensland jersey is about, which is inspiring the state to be better.
1: Yeah, well done, Darius. Fantastic, mate. What about Matt King and Darius? It's fair to say generational change with the coaching. As you're talking about Brisbane Rugby League, I was up there on Tuesday and Wednesday. Mate, the family of league in Queensland invited Joey and I to be guest speakers up there. And Glenn Boss and Thorny, I was like, really? Like, me and Cooper? Anyway, so we went up on the Tuesday. Oh, I got to share this with you. So we go up on the Tuesday, the lunch is on the Wednesday. So we caught up with a mate of ours, Peter McWhirter, Scotch and Soda, and his young blokes. We finished dinner around probably about 8:30, 9 o'clock. Anyway, we're sitting there, and Coops goes, what do you reckon, what do you go at the casino? I said, let's just go for a wander up, go at a pub there, have one or two beers, we'll go to bed. Bugger me, as we're walking up at Fortitude Valley, Tuesday night, mind you, it is absolutely pumping. And we're going, anyway, it turns out there was a music festival on. It's the biggest music festival / industry conference in the Southern Hemisphere. It's called Big Sound. Oh. So you got all these emerging bands that descend on Fortitude Valley, and they're at all the different pubs, and hoteliers from all around Australia turning up to see what they got as far as booking them.
2: Wow.
1: So what actually began is going to be basically 9:30 to bed. Ended up 4:30.
2: Oh, God.
1: Father of the year.
2: That old chestnut.
3: Yeah. Well played.
4: Does Peter McQuarter still have his exceptional moustache?
1: No, he doesn't.
4: He doesn't?
1: Pete,
4: oh.
1: He doesn't. But I tell you, and neither does his best mate, John Rebar.
4: Reeves' moustache.
1: Mate, I tell you what.
4: Was Reeves up there?
1: Reeves was here. Awesome bloke, Johnny Rebar. But, mate, great crowd there. Glenn Boss and Brad Thorne were up on stage. Some of the story, mate. I mean, Brad Thorne is just seriously such an impressive bloke, and Glenn Boss, terrific as well, mate. Those two blokes. I mean, Glenn Boss, Maccabi Diva, you know, three Melbourne Cups in a row. Mate, when you have a look at the list of what he's done, it's just remarkable. And Thorny, as far as, mate, the oval ball game, there's nobody that's had more success than Brad Thorne. Nobody in its history.
3: Would he be the best cross-code sort of code hopper, do you think, with his CV?
1: I think on achievements, without a doubt.
3: Yeah.
4: I think because of what he played in rugby union, like the position that he played in second row.
3: Very technical.
4: Like, you know, I think there's a crossover between, like what Zach Lomax is doing now, but there's a crossover between being a back and moving into a wing or a centre position.
3: Yep.
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0: I said, the scan's off, my ankle feels fine, I've got to go and catch a plane. Packing my clubs like, yeah, because I'm leaving the club next year. I said, the scan's off, my ankle feels fine, see you at training on Tuesday. Yeah, third party golf day in PNG. Crack a Pepsi, third party golf day in PNG.
1: There we go.
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5: 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They're touring next year. 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
5: Good morning, Alana McIntyre here with the latest. It's warming up along the East Coast as modelling from the Weather Bureau shows we could be in for an unusually hot spring. Fire weather warnings have been issued for Greater Sydney today, where temperatures will rise and strong westerly winds are expected. It's staying much cooler along the country south due to a cold front. A judge has declared a mistrial in the US, with jurors failing to reach a unanimous verdict for a third time around whether Lindsay Clancy murdered her children. The 36-year-old has not denied strangling her three children, but her defence lawyer argues she was suffering from postpartum psychosis and unable to distinguish between right and wrong. District Attorney Timothy Cruz says it's been a hard time for everyone.
6: But in the end, I bring it all back to the child victims in this case. Cora, Dawson, and Callan, this was and has always been about getting justice for those three little babies.
5: Housing affordability has reached an all-time low in Australia. Angus Moore from realestate.com.au says even as house values drop, it's actually becoming harder to buy.
7: Housing affordability nationally is at its worst level on our records, which go back to 1995. To kind of put that in some context, affordability today is worse than it was in 2008 when mortgage rates exceeded 8%.
5: And Queensland Premier David Crisafulli has secured a rare meeting with US Vice President JD Vance.
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5: More than 40,000 people have celebrated Jai Arrow's 100th game for the Rabbitohs at Allianz. The Bunnies beating the Roosters 50-20. Cam Murray says it was an emotional night. He's called Jai Arrow an exceptional, selfless person.
8: He's still the same bloke as he was when he was running out there with us. He just doesn't want it to be about him. He wants it to be about his teammates. He wants the boys to play well.
5: And the San Francisco 49ers have arrived in Melbourne ahead of their season opening NFL game.
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9: 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Welcome to the Saturday show. Steve, I'm out with you up until 3 this afternoon. Let's have a look at the weather details. Mostly sunny, light winds becoming east to southeasterly, 15 to 25 kilometres per hour in the morning, then becoming light in the evening. Heading for a top today, 28 degrees.
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0: 4CA, it is time for the Real Estate Show for Colliers Cairns and Quaid Auctioneers. And in the studio, after being absent for a week, we've got Stacey Quaid. G'day, Stacey. Good morning.
1: Steve, good to be here. Yeah. It feels longer than a week.
0: It does, doesn't it?
1: It's been between being on the road and being away. And anyway, it's good to be back in the same room.
0: All right, let's get into it. And firstly, Tom's article in the paper today. In property, get out of jail free cards are rare. What's he talking about here?
1: Just a reminder, of course, that in the real estate market, when you are buying a property, you are entering into a contract, and a contract has terms, and you've really got to meet those terms. So as you said, we can all hope for sunshine and rainbows. I haven't heard that for a long time, but sometimes things do go wrong between signing the contract and reaching that settlement date. And as he says, what can happen in that process can have a huge impact on the outcome that comes through it. And so you just got to be aware when you're signing a contract. And most contracts today have some sort of conditions. Could be subject to finance, could be subject to the sale of a prior property. There could be lots of things that building and pest, all those sorts of things that give you a clear and legitimate option to not go ahead in the event that something's not the way you expected it to be or wanted it to be or hoped that it be.
0: True.
1: But, you know, he makes the point a number of years ago, there was a case where couple actually lost their deposit, and this is a rarity, so it's not an everyday event, but their bank had actually approved their finance, and so therefore the contract went unconditional, and for whatever reason the bank was unable to get their paperwork in order by the settlement date, and they didn't settle. The bank,
0: wow.
1: The bank, even though they'd proved everything, it didn't happen, and that can happen. But very rarely, and what happens was, in a rising market, the seller said no, took the deposit, and then resold the property. So the poor people there with no deposit, no loan and no house, which was the hard bit. In the end, as he said, the bank did come good for paying back the deposit, but in a rising market, particularly when you bought at one price and if I go and buy another one, it's going to cost me more tomorrow.
0: Yeah.
1: There was a bit of a downside to that one. But again, it's just that reminder that, I'm not trying to ring the bells of warning. It's just a case of, don't forget, when you're buying a property, you're entering into a contract. Contract has terms. Those terms are important. You should read them and understand them and understand that time is of the essence, which means if it says it's due on the 3rd, it's due on the 3rd. And if you don't do what you've got to do in the time frame, then there's going to be repercussions. So the easy way around it is just make sure you're in touch with your lawyers and your finances and your agent that sold you the property, and keep everybody up to date, because there's been many times where things go wrong. And we've had a buyer come in and talk to us early and say, look, this is what's happening, da-da-da, we're going to need an extension of the settlement date. And many times the seller will go, yeah, it's only a few days, that's fine, we can arrange that, or, you know, I need you to bring the settlement date. So it's all about communication. And if things don't go the way you think or hoped or planned with the sunshine and rainbows, then just make sure you're getting there early. Front it up at first, and in most cases, as I said, it should be a good pathway to get you through. But it's all about communication with everything. And again, buying is I guess what I say, I keep reminding that, you know, you're entering into a contract. It is a contract. It's not just I want your house and yeah, here's the deal, and if it doesn't filter along, you know, a few days here or a few days there. It is a binding contract, and you need to be aware of it. And that's why you go and see a lawyer and you get legal advice, so they explain it to you. And when you do go sit down with your lawyer, they will take you through those things and just tell you, we need to do this, we need to have that. And, you know, there is, as Tom says, in the contract process, there's many opportunities where you are on a conditional contract, be it subject to finance, that says by a due date, you've either got to confirm your finance or not. Same with the building and pests. Building and pest dates means you can get your builder to go in, check the house. Yeah, I'm happy with it, I want to proceed. Or no, I'm not happy with it, I don't want to proceed. And therefore, you can walk away without penalty. So there's plenty of ways around it. As I said, it's not a big bad thing, and it very seldom happens that we find someone missteps in these things, but you just need to be aware.
0: Good advice. All right, Stacey, let's get into it a little bit now. We've got the Cairns Economic Monitor. We're going to have a look at that at the moment.
1: Yeah, that'd be fantastic. So the Cairns Chamber of Commerce every month publishes a economic monitor that takes you through some of the many aspects of the Cairns economy, ranging from passenger arrivals at the airport, employment rates, CPI, property market, all sorts of statistical data that's quite useful to look at where the world's going. Interestingly enough, looking at, we've spent over many years, Steve, we've talked about the airport passenger movements and the effect And really we do that because most businesses are reliant on our tourism business in some way. You know, restaurants are reliant on people being in Cairns and coming out to enjoy our beautiful weather and foods and entertainment and all those sorts of things. So when your passenger numbers are down at the airport, that tends to be means they're down at the tables as well.
0: Everybody suffers a little.
1: So while we're looking through, it's worth having a look at the statistics. In a broad sense, they're showing there's the international arrivals are been on the increase. The domestic seems to be about levelling the same. So not a lot of growth in the domestic. There's not a bad news story in that, and I keep seeing more and more development going on, and of course the new hotel accommodation that's being built out at the airport, so lots of exciting things going on. It's quite interesting. I mean, if you travel around the world, there are people ask me, why would you want to stay at a hotel at the airport, you know, and then you want to get out? Well, oftentimes, and I've had it myself, you're on a transiting flight.
0: Yes,
1: you go into a city and you don't want to be 20 minutes away in a car and then a taxi and then a stuff, so you're just there, walk across the road, get into bed, go to sleep, get up at 4 in the morning and get on the next flight.
0: Mm-hmm.
1: So it really is a convenient thing to have, and great to see a new hotel being bought in Cairns.
0: Yes.
1: This will be the first since, of course, the Crystal Brooks hotels.
0: Yeah.
1: And, so that's good news. Looking at the real estate market, the statistics, vacancy rate on residential properties for rent is looking at 0.7%. So, again, we're sub 1% vacancy rate, so 99.3% of the rental market is occupied, so there's not a lot of movement around there.
0: No, there's not.
1: Rentals, we're looking at a two-bedroom unit. The median now is $538 per week, and the three-bedroom home is $664 per week. So it gives you an idea of where the median sits. And again, the median's not the average price. It's the list of rental properties on the market from the lowest to the highest, and you'll find the midpoint, and that gives you the median. When we talked about the median price, actual purchase price for properties, again, we've talked this before, but I'll just for some of our listeners that might not be aware. So some of these statistics you'll hear around come from different sources and they're based over different time frames. So you may see a little bit of variance. One's saying it's, you know, $499, the other one's saying it's $463, but it just depends on the time frame they're looking at and also the statistics data. But what we're looking at the moment currently is the median price for a unit in Cairns, greater Cairns that is $499,000. So we've finally hit that $500,000 mark. It wasn't that long ago we were talking median price of $230,000,
0: yes, Steve. So you're right.
1: That growth's been there. And back at the time when they were going through, we talked about how can, you know, it's absolutely undervalued and it's starting to catch up. Houses in this period, and I should say those units, that shows a 22% increase year on year. So from last year, 22% growth in that unit market. And housing, it's 796,000 now is your median price for a house, which is a 12% growth year on year, statistically based on the same data. So there's still strength in the market. You know, comments about the market, and I guess all of us agents, economists, are trying to understand where the market's going. We're seeing a lot of negative coming back through nationally, where we're seeing the Sydney markets, we're seeing the failures of some of the Sydney, that big major development company, $3 billion in debt.
0: Yes,
1: you know,
0: yes,
1: it's scary.
0: I heard that. Yeah, it is scary.
1: But, you know, they were building 15,000, 20,000 apartments and homes per year. So, you know, huge business, huge debt. And I guess they came to the crux point of running out of cash or not having the equity in the build that they were making. So it's interesting. It'll be interesting to see where the lenders come with that. I mean, the last I heard in relation to that was that the administrators that had been appointed over the company were entering into talks with the lenders, and I think there was five different mezzanine-style lenders. They're not your normal banks. They were funding out of the private equities market or private lender market, obviously on a big scale at $3 billion. But there was talks with those lenders to advance additional capital to the company to be able to enable them to finish the projects they were building and then obviously get paid, and then that'll be a better chance of returning a return to the creditors. Because of the value of an unfinished home is far less than a finished one.
0: Oh, yeah.
1: So, you know, it would make a lot of sense. But again, it depends on the appetite of the lenders. And I guess they're going to look at it and say, well, we cut our losses now. We've got this. If we dump some more in the tin, you know, we might be in a better position. So hopefully that comes good, because not only is it the loss, Steve, it's those 15,000 people that have paid a deposit and waiting for a house to move in. Anyway, we'll see where that goes. And, but market-wise, as I said, I've divested a little bit. Looking at the housing market, we are seeing drops in the market, capital cities, Sydney, Melbourne, Brisbane to a lesser degree. We're not really seeing it in the Cairns market as yet. And, we're obviously at the cold front as real estate agents and we're dealing with sales and buyers all the time. What we are finding is that the buyers are being more cautious now because they're hearing all this negativity floating around the market and saying, oh, I don't want to pay too much. So they are spending a bit more time before making the decision to buy. And, oftentimes I'm seeing that there's longer inspection times before they'd whiz in, whiz out, I want it, and make an offer. Yeah. Now we're seeing just a little bit more cautiousness in that way, as you should do.
0: Yes.
1: No issue with that. But realistically, properties on the market, rightly priced, and are still selling as quickly as they are. Still selling quickly, but not as quickly as they were 12 months ago. Mm-hmm. And I guess we're all waiting to see, what the impact will be coming from the southern markets. But for now, the factors that I'm looking at is that we still have not enough supply and we've still got a lot of demand where people, just the normal transitions of life, Steve, buying your first home or upgrading your home because the one you've got, you've got more children or you need more space or you need less space. So just the normal transitions that occur in a market outside of the investor buyers. So, that they have left the market because of the changes to the tax rate and that's really just turned upside down the economy the economics of buying a residential property for investment purposes and taking advantage of the offered tax benefits and incentives there. So with that change, there is some change for sure. But as I said, Cairns, we are still looking at what I consider to be a good market.
0: All right, Stacey, we'll do a couple of properties right now and then we'll take a break because we're running out of time a little bit. But firstly, let's go to a rare vacant industrial asset in Cairns, Premier Industrial Precinct.
1: Yeah, coming up to auction. This is one of those hen's teeth ones. So we've got two industrial properties located side by side being sold individually and going to auction on the 24th of September. We've got number 8, Bramp Close, which is a big freehold warehouse, over 2,300 square metres of land with a nearly 1,700 square metre building area, warehouses, small cold room, office accommodation. There's dual roller door access, big high clearance, and being sold with vacant possession. So this would be a target for many people with the lack of stock. The second is 6B Bramp Close. This is a 1,300 and so square metre lot with a 600 and nearly 700 square metre warehouse. This is all equipped with cold and freezer room facilities. It's also got a meat processing licence. So if you're a butcher or salamis, those sorts of things, this would be valuable to you. Dual roller door access and high internal clearance. So both of those are being sold with vacant possession, so you can move in or rent them out yourself. Just off Ray Jones Drive, of course, and I said these will be two of the hottest properties in the market currently.
0: All right, let's go to 94 Bruce Highway, Bruce Weir Road, I should say, Dimbula.
1: Yeah, standout riverfront agricultural and lifestyle opportunity. So this is being sold by Express of Interest. Actually had an inspection up there yesterday and one early next week. This is 123 hectares with two centre pivots that currently is hay production and also have cattle grazing. So cattle are run on this property as well as some horses. It's actually got an equestrian court there as well.
0: Okay.
1: It's got lots of features to it. It's a beautiful spot. Lots of sheds, work sheds, hay sheds, storage sheds. There is a converted tobacco barn that gives you a almost home on its own and a big, when people do the old tobacco barns up, they turn into one hell of a resource. Then there's a semi-modern home that's built next door. And then, of course, there's a workers' accommodation with a donga complex with roof over. So lots to have a look at. If you're keen to have a look at a haymaking lifestyle and agricultural opportunity in the Dimbula area, give me a call.
0: We've got a leased agricultural investment opportunity at Boulders Road, Babinda.
1: Yeah, this is cane farming land, vast area, 155 hectares across three freehold titles. It's about 1,000 square metres of sheds on the property. It's currently, it's a sugarcane farm that's under lease and is for the next 2 years, so you don't have to get in there and grow yourself. You simply can take the rental straight off the of the grower. Oh, taking off the grower. You've got a share of the crop.
0: Yep.
1: So that'll cover your expenses and give you some income. And in 3 years' time, you can decide whether you want to continue to lease it out or whether you want to make it your own farm. Beautiful long river frontage. You've got Babinda Creek, Knowles Creek, lots of water on this property, Steve, and beautiful soil. So you're looking for a big, nearly 160-hectare rural property on the way to the boulders just outside of Babinda. Again, this one's closing 22nd of September, so well worth your time.
0: All right, before we go to the break, we'll go to a freehold grazing opportunity in North Queensland's premier breeding corridor.
1: Yeah, I really like this property. I've had a number of inspections so far, and it really is captivating a lot of interest. So over 3,000 hectares of freehold land, two homes plus a workers' unit, workshop, cattle yards and accommodation. It is forested grazing country with capacity based on the land type of about 400 breeders. Could be improved. It's got a laneway, 15 paddocks, good reliable water supply, tanks and pumps, and it's really been well put together. So if you'd like to be a cattle station owner, give me a call. We'll take you through.
0: All right, Stacey, we'll take a quick break and we'll come back to Spearwire Road and then we'll go up to Corumba and then the auction, of course. Back shortly. 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
1: This is a beauty, Steve.
0: Yes, it is. This looks nice.
1: This is over 3 hectares and a beautiful property. I've been up and had a look at this one. Tom has got it on the market now. Offers over $1 million, 3-bedroom, 2-bathroom, 6-car accommodation, lots of sheds, lots of improvements, and a real classic style about this one. As I said, when I first went up there and had a look, I thought, heavens, this is tucked away. What a beautiful, just got a good feel about it, this one. 5 minutes to Coranda. It's a country haven offering a classic Queenslander, acres of usable space and enough shed space for all the toys. So, and this one was full of toys, vehicles and trailers and caravans and boats. Fully fenced and horse or cattle ready. It's a winding driveway, brings you to Central Homestead, relocated and restumped on the property, provides that quintessential country charm. High ceilings, polished timber floors, wraparound verandas and wood fireplace for those chilly nights. So that's the lifestyle we like. It's really worth having your time to have a look at. It is new roof, extensive solar and backup battery system, additional water storage, tanks and irrigation, high clearance colourbond shed. So all the things that you're looking for has been done already. If you'd like to have a look at this wonderful home in a great location, give Tom a call and see if you can have a look at it this weekend.
0: All right, let's go to Corumba where you've been. And let's start with the landmark fuel storage and industrial residential opportunity.
1: Absolutely. So I'll go through this one quick because I know I've been talking too much today, Steve. And we're coming up to the close of this one. Tuesday offers are due in. So this is the former Raptus Corumba seafood processing plant that comprises warehouses, marine basin leases, wharfs, industrial warehouses, homes, a 4.5 million litre fuel storage tank farm, 10-bedroom unit complex, lots and lots and lots. But if you're we're running out of time, but if you'd like some more details on this one, give me a call. And it is probably one of the biggest industrial style opportunities on the market in Queensland at the moment, and the inquiry rate is proving that out. So anyway, we'll see what happens come Tuesday.
0: All right, and is this the same? Is it the fuel storage and industrial opportunity?
1: Yeah, all part of the same.
0: All part of the same
1: thing. Being offered individually, Steve. So there's an opportunity to buy a house or units or the lot. So just as I said, if you're looking for a major investment or even a small one in Corumba, give me a call.
0: 10-room accommodation complex in the heart of the Corumba.
1: This was the whole Raptus enterprise. So their staff accommodation, their workshops, their everything.
0: Houses.
1: And you've got to remember, in Corumba, for a business like that, their priority was fishing.
0: Yes.
1: So everything fishing can't stop. So if something breaks down, they had to have everything there to fix it.
0: Yes.
1: Timber workshops, engineering workshops, store. It's an incredible enterprise.
0: Yeah, yeah.
1: And hopefully we'll find the new buyers. It'll take it to the next level.
0: All right, let's go to the auction right now. And we've got one on Wednesday, the 9th of September, kicking off at 9 a.m.
1: Yeah, live as of last night. So it went up at just after 5. So you can get on our website, quaidauctioneers.com.au. Click on the online auction tab and click on one of the photos and you can take yourself through the auction from lot number 1 up to 500 or so. Multiple photos on offer there, and also the pre-bidding opportunity if you want to register and start bidding on those items. And when I say start bidding, you can bid. If someone bids against you, you can bid against them. So it's a bit of a competition already. And of course, the auction finishes on Wednesday starting at 9 a.m. as the auctioneers take it live from lot 1 to the end. Some of the special items in this auction, which will be attracting some attention, is a 2011 Holden Commodore HSV Club Sport 317R8. This is a manual. This is as cool as you get.
0: It's a good looking car.
1: It's a great looking car, and worth having a look at this one. We've also got a 20 Kia Rio. We've got a Mazda BT50 Ute, Mitsubishi Outlanders. We've got a Toyota Hilux, a 2000, and I think that's a 16 model, SR5 with the D4D dual cab. Again, that's a pretty looking vehicle as well. We've got a Kia Grand Carnival minivan and also a 16 model Kia Carnival. That's a nice looking van. You should have a look at that one if you're looking for a people mover. It's been one owner lovingly held with all those children in the back. BMW XI, we've got Mazdas, Peugeots, Ford Falcon. We've got an 04 Ford Falcon Mark II. Toyota Hilux, an old farm spray unit. It's a six-wheel drive. It's quite a bit of an animal. We've also got caravans, a 20 model MDC, that's Market Direct Caravans. It's a Forbes 13 caravan. It's quite a bit of an animal.

0: Look up Node chairs. You'll see they're worth a absolute fortune each.
1: Are they?
0: So they're a chair on wheels with a desk. And you can...
1: It's like a tray comes around to the front of you.
0: Like, so it's like student ones.
1: Yes.
0: These are, I mean, I had a look at them. They're like $500 a unit.
1: Really?
0: Incredible. Anyway, we've got 90 of them, different colours, different sorts. So if you've got a training school or you just want to be cool at home with your little table and chair and wheelbase there, we've got a lot of those. We've got office storage cabinets and file cabinets. Looking at furniture, we've got antique period household there furniture, including timber bookcases, table and display cabinets, and an old organ. Looks like, I don't know what year it is, but it's one of those old, old organs. What else have we got going through there? So silky oak timber beds, the old timber beds.
1: Yes.
0: Some oil paintings. If we look about timber, we've got a whole lot of hardwood timber in this sale. Big packs of it, and also big bags of timber chips and offcuts. So obviously from the mill, they put all the offcuts. So if you're looking for good burning firewood, we've got one-ton bags, so, which is not as scary as it seems. We've got a forklift. We can load it on the back of your ute or whatever, and then you can deal with it at home. We've got some more of the gunnel rods, the fishing rods in this sale. We've got dirt bikes. We've got a little Honda outboard, underwater cameras, a lot of vintage box cameras in this one. And also 18, 14 and 9 carat gold jewellery, coins and stamps, Pokemon cards. Again, who would have thought we're auctioning Pokemon cards now? They're often coming through because they're absolute collectible.
1: And yes, they are.
0: Steve, there's a whole market.
1: I know. Yeah.
0: There's a big market in this. You know, people are trading and it's a new crypto.
1: Yeah.
0: What do we got? A portable Waco fridge, some unclaimed stolen property in terms of push bikes and electric scooters. There's also a fluid Outback electric mountain bike and there's some flash mountain bikes or at least one in this sale as well. Again, these are all unclaimed stolen property. So worth having a look. Work your way through. Just going back to the plant items that some of your listeners would be interested in, we've got a Skyjack scissor lift there. We've got a 2.5-ton forklift, a 50kVA genset. Ride-on mowers, dingo implements. Look, there's so much there. Have a look on the website, quadeauctioneers.com.au. I was just looking at another one, hydraulic rescue kits. You know the big Jaws of Life?
1: Jaws of Life, yeah.
0: The full sets.
1: Really, gee.
0: So if you're looking for those, as I said, there's just lots and lots. Have a look at the website, quadeauctioneers.com.au. Click on the online auction tab. You'll see there's only one up there at the moment and you can work your way through.
1: And you've got new signage down at the yard too.
0: We have got new signage.
1: I saw that.
0: we've really expanded there. We've got half a street.
1: Yeah.
0: And that's fantastic. It just
1: gives
0: us more room for vehicles and we needed to sign it up. So thank you to our auction team and Kimmy for her designs for that signage. I really think it works well. So hopefully you do too.
1: Stacey, great to catch up again and we'll do it all again next week. So
0: thanks,
1: until then, this is 4CA.
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